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Now they've come home to Fort Worth,

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Let him know. Hallelujah. I don't know about you tonight, but

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He changed my life, and now I'm free. Jermaine is coming at this time.

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Storm came. The lightning started flashing. The young man that was driving the car lost control of the automobile. Ran off the road, and everybody was all right except him. They got out of the car, and just across the dirt road was a white house. They took him across there to that white house and knocked on the door, and the white lady came to the door and said, "Can I help you?" They said, "Ma'am, if you just let us, our brother just got in an accident. We want to just come in and make a telephone call. We want to call the doctor." They walked in, and daughter got on the phone, and the phone kept ringing, and there was no answer. Finally, somebody picked up the phone and said, "I'm sorry, but the doctor's not here. He's out on his rounds." Somebody say yes here. Well, the daughter put that phone down and went back into the living room, and the little children, they were sitting there crying. They were all sitting there crying. And by that time, grandmama had got out of the car. She made her way across that dirt road, and she walked up to her and just opened up the screen door, and she peeped in and she said, "How's my son doing?" And they told her, said, "Mama, we tried to call the doctor, but he was out on his rounds." She said, "Child, let me come in." She walked in and she looked at that white lady. She said, "Ma'am, do you have a closet?" She said, "Ma'am, do you have a closet?" The white lady looked at her and said, "If you want to use the phone, you can use the phone." She said, "No, ma'am, I don't want to use the phone, but I want to call my doctor, and I need to go to your closet." Wait a minute. She made her way to that closet, and there was just enough room for her to get in there. She walked in that closet. The children were walking behind her. She walked in that closet, and she closed the door, and before she talked to the Lord, she said this.

I'm

Cinderella.

0: I want to see, listen, I want to see the hands of you that know him to be a doctor in the sick room. If you know he's a doctor, let me hear you say yes. Well, grandmama came out that closet and she made her way back to the living room. And everybody was just singing and praising the Lord. The children had gotten happy. The white lady had gotten happy. And while they were praising the Lord, there come a knock on the door. There was a knock on the door. They were just praising the Lord. Donna ran to the door and said, "Who is it?" The man that was standing at the door said, "Listen, little girl, I'm the doctor. If you don't mind, I was just in these bars and I needed a place to turn into. Would you mind if I come in?" He walked in that room. She just raised her voice and said this.
1: There is God. I said, "Hey, God.

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Let me hear you say yes. If you're going to be a doctor, say yes. If you don't

Listen. The Lord wanted America to know that there was an old lady in Statesboro, Georgia, that knew what it was to have Jesus to come in a room

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Could you just, for just a moment, with the fruit of your lips, just begin to thank God? Come on, in your own words, if he's been good to you. If it wasn't for his grace, you wouldn't even be here tonight, but he's been good to you. Hallelujah. Hallelujah, Jesus. Hallelujah, Jesus. Hallelujah, Jesus. 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

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It was a song he did. I'm probably showing my age tonight, but this is for my age group. Some of y'all look nice and young, but you got some age on you. Age on you. There was a song the Whitfield Company sang that I shall wear a crown when it's all over. When it's all over, as soon as I get home, all of my tears will be over, all of my struggles, all of my heartaches, as soon as I get. 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
2: 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We discuss about 5 points or 5 keys. Number one, boundaries. Number two, stop committing sins. Number three, repentance. Number four, marriage. Number five, we said, say thank you and appreciation. Number six, which is a part four today, and we are going to discuss about number six, key to sustenance, and that is to worship to the Lord, to the God, and Allah Tabaraka wa Ta'ala. In different verses, this says, we have insisting on the worship. And we have a hadith from the Prophet, peace be upon him, sallallahu alayhi wa alayhi wa sallam, that says, As-salatu amud al-deen. Amud is a pillar. Deen is a deen. Religion is a pillar of the religion. Is one of the main key to sustenance. If you want to get, worship is one of the sample of appreciation. Is saying thank you to the Lord, is coming back to the Lord who created you, who gave you sustenance, who gave you blessing. And that's why one of the best book of the Hinduism, Bhagavad Gita 6:15, they say, through prayer and meditation, the self is purified. Yes, prayer is a very important. And when you come back, you will get a more sustenance. Key number seven to sustenance, that is a loan, give money or give loan to needy people. Well, indeed, definitely, you know who to give to loan to. You cannot give loan to everybody. You cannot, you know, lend your money to everybody. Or, you know, the one that you are going to lend to, you know him and her. And you know that who to give to. So you have to be careful. And you have to definitely, this helping to other loan is something that you don't get interest against that. If you don't get interest, you expect Allah, you accept Lord to give you return. You see, you are helping human being. You are going to help the creatures of Allah subhanahu wa ta'ala. You are going to help someone that Allah created him or her. And you are going to help by loan, by giving money, to lend money for some days or depend on the period of a time. But you are going to give, you are going to help somebody because of the Lord. And definitely you will get more interest through Allah, through the Lord, that you even don't expect. And that's why we say, Man aqrada mu'minan qarazan yantadharu bihi maysura. That's why it is quoted from the Prophet, peace be upon him, that's Man aqrada mu'minan qarazan yantadharu bihi maysura kana maluhu fi zakat wa kana fihi kana huwa fi dhallil arshi yawm al-qiyamah. That's why we have a hadith as well from the Prophet that says, "Man aqrada mu'minan qarada yantazur." It means that when you're going to give qarz, when you're going to lend somebody money, huwa fi dhallil arsh yawm al-qiyamah, Allah subhanahu wa ta'ala will give you a special reward here and after as well. And we have also from the main book of the Hinduism that says Mahabharata 113:2, it says, "He who gives free Bharata 113:2, it says, "He who gives freely to the needy

store and you're going to lend somebody money, definitely you'll get blessed by Allah, by the Lord. This is what the quotation says. Give to one who asks you and do not turn away from one who wants to borrow from you. Matthew 5:42. If somebody is going to ask you, request you to help him, and definitely you know and you trust on, yes, you can help, and in return, God will give you something that you even don't expect. Yes, today is a part 4 series of Keys to Sustenance. Stay with Dr. Shah. Leave your questions and get your answers. The last part is coming by next session. There will be 3 main keys to sustenance.

Amen. For some who don't understand our purpose and may not understand our praise, we as a family in Jesus' name would like to tell you the reason why we sing.

0: love you. 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

0: calling members of the church community, especially residents of Agricola and nearby villages. You're invited to join in worship at the Deliverance Center Church, located at 169 Titus Street, Agricola, at the fifth corner on the left. Join Bishop Eustace Gibson for Sunday school from 9 a.m. to 10 a.m. Sunday service, 11 a.m. to 2 p.m. Tuesday Deliverance Service, 12 p.m. to 2 p.m. Thursday's Second Deliverance Service, 7 p.m. to 9 p.m. And Saturday Youth Department from 4 p.m. to 9 p.m. Remember, they that wait upon the Lord shall renew their strength. They shall mount up with wings as an eagle. And when the day of Pentecost was fully come, they were all with one accord in one place. For more information, call 233-0718. That's 233-0718.
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0: 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Good morning, Tuesday, June 23rd, 2026. Hope you had a great night past and you're looking forward to what you expect today, but I'm sure not the rains that we've seen all morning. Seems to be subsiding, however, and I hope it should not or it will not prevent you from getting about your business which you may have planned for today. Yes, it is Tuesday the 23rd and it's the birthday of one of our great music providers, Mr. Aubrey Baptist. And so this morning, we'll salute Aubrey with music that he has selected. And I'm talking about instrumental music, which you know we play here on Tuesday mornings. So it's going to be a morning of great music and information and education. So stay tuned. Don't go no place. 3 past the hour. Let's get cracking with my first order of the day, the news.
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0: And now for the news in detail, I am Bobby Vera. Pleasant good morning to you. More than 4 international delegations are expected in Guyana in the coming days to explore investment opportunities outside of the oil and gas sector, according to President Irfan Mohamed Ali. The president said the groups are interested in areas including tourism, food production, manufacturing, and value-added industries. He made the announcement during the commissioning of the new aircraft for JAGS Aviation at Ogle. The president said Guyana is positioning itself to become a producer and exporter of goods rather than simply a buyer of finished products. He highlighted the government's incentives for agro-processing and plans to develop Region 9 as a major agro-processing hub, serving markets in northern Brazil and beyond. The president said the growing interest reflects international recognition of Guyana's expanding and diversifying economy. Around 700 nurses are expected to graduate soon and enter Guyana's healthcare system, marking the largest cohort of nurses ever trained in the country, according to Health Minister Dr. Frank Anthony. Dr. Anthony said the nurses are part of a 3-year hybrid nursing program developed with support from the World Health Organization and the Pan American Health Organization. The program combines online learning through the Coursera platform with practical training and at stimulation centers and hospitals. The initiative received $1 million US dollars in funding and technical support from the University of São Paulo in Brazil, where local tutors were trained to help deliver new curriculum. The health minister said the nursing graduates form part of a wider plan that is expected to see some 5,000 people qualifying in various health disciplines this year. He added that the program has attracted interest from other Caribbean countries facing nursing shortages. And tens of thousands of pensioners across Guyana are now benefiting from government-funded electricity and water subsidies aimed at easing the cost of living for senior citizens. The assistance forms part of a broader social support program for the elderly. Under the initiative, eligible pensioners receive a 30,000 annual electricity subsidy, which is being credited directly to their Guyana Power and Light accounts. The government has also continued its water subsidy program for senior citizens. Minister of Human Services and Social Security, Dr. Vindi Prasad, said the subsidies are intended to provide meaningful financial relief for pensioners, many of whom rely on fixed incomes. She noted that eligible beneficiaries should see the credits reflected on their utility bills. The utility support is part of a wider package of measures for senior citizens, which also includes increased old age pensions and other social assistance programs. The government estimates indicate that about 95,000 pensioners are expected to benefit from various forms of support in 2026. The African and Caribbean countries have called for a formal apology for reparations from countries that benefited from the transatlantic slave trade. The demands come at the end of a three-day conference in Ghana, which looked to advance the push for reparatory justice. It follows a landmark UN resolution in March, which recognized transatlantic slavery as the gravest crime against humanity, urging UN member states to contribute to a reparations fund. Around 12 to 15 million African men, women, and children were captured and trafficked to the Americas to work as slaves from the 15th to the 19th centuries. And finally, a 13-year-old, after a gang rape of an Indian woman on a bus in the capital, Delhi, made global headlines. A new case that comes close to brutality inflicted on a woman has been reported from the northern state of Bihar. Campaigners say her story is also one of apathy from the police and medical authorities that women who face sexual assault, especially in small towns and villages, routinely encounter in India. A 28-year-old mother of four young children told the BBC Hindi that she was attacked in her own home and gang raped by a group of men who allegedly inserted objects into her private parts. More than 30,000 cases of rape are recorded in India every year. And that's the look at the news at this hour. Good morning. I am Bobby Vera. Join us again for more news at 9 o'clock, 12 noon, and at 6 o'clock this afternoon. It is 10 minutes past the hour.
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0: And a reminder that you could join us here for more news at 9, 12, and 6. 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
1: Now, my name is Leslyn Court, and I am a member of the Guyana Public Service Credit Union. 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
8: Light FM, good morning if you've just joined us. And it is with great, of course, sadness that I am forced to announce the passing of Dennis Wilson. Very good friend, very good father, husband, grandfather. Dennis served as a member of the Guyana Defense Force for a number of years before moving on to the then Ministry of Information. From the Ministry of Information, Dennis Wilson went to the National Cultural Center, which was his last job as he retired from there. Dennis had an extensive career at the National Cultural Center, Willow, as he's known to all of us who work there and to many others, and he's been called to do higher services beyond the great. His wife Camille and his children and grandchildren, our sincere condolences.

Yes, light your candle. Our condolences once again to Mrs. Wilson, the children, brothers, sisters, and everyone on the passing of the late Dennis Wilson. Quite a legend in his own way when it came to electronics, technology, and sound. He was the sound engineer in the National Cultural Center for many years. Retired, now has passed on. 23 minutes past the hour.

Oh, good morning, good morning, good morning, and hope you had a great night pass, and you're looking forward to a wonderful day today. Hopefully, we'll see some easing up of the rain as we go along, but the advice is, of course, to motorists. You know, some motorists, even though the roads are wet, they're flooded, some people still do not have any regard for the roads and other users. They still come through speeding. Now, if you know you've got to get to a certain place by a certain time, in today's technological world, you could set your phone or clocks, if you do have one. People use their phones nowadays to alarm and wake them up. So you get up early and you could take your time and get there. But some people, you know, they want to lay down and sleep late, and then they've got to get to a certain place by a certain time. And then what happens? They wind up speeding down the road, putting others at risk because of the speeding. And very noticeably, Aubrey Barker Road, because of course it's new, it's wide, people come speeding down as though there's, or it's nobody's business. And unfortunately, many times over, you find some people could fall into trouble by being hit or struck or ended up in a collision. And that is what we're experiencing today, at least for when I came out on the road. So please, take care and get there. The life you save could just be your very own. Let's make it a good day with respect. And as usual, we're going to see some flooding in parts of the country where people have been advised that this period will see a substantial amount of rainfall. And therefore, if you're living in low-lying areas or you live on the ground floor or so on, make certain you elevate your appliances. Your refrigerator, well, it could be a little challenging, but get some help and elevate it if you don't want to have to purchase a new one. So make certain you do just that, and you will not suffer any challenges from the weather. So let us make certain we go ahead and do what we're supposed to do, and then once we get there, we're good. We don't have a problem. So let us do just that and do not get into problems. Here goes my phone here. So let me get it off and so it doesn't disturb us. All right, let's go here. Vera, all right, we should be good here now. All right, so 27 minutes past the hour. Not too much of talking this morning, but at least make certain you do not disrupt any other person's life by driving careless. That's my advice for this morning. Nothing too deep, as usual on a Tuesday. So here we go. Light FM.

Can we do it? Yes, we can. We should. We must. And I know we will. Let me say a special good morning and a happy birthday to our brother, music provider, friend, and compañero, Aubrey Baptist, celebrating a birthday today. And I'll be very unique, Aubrey. And I shouldn't say unique, but I'll be very private in not announcing your birth date or your age, rather. But you still got a lot within you. And I'm sure your mom, Matt, and your sisters all join in wishing you all the best, including, I'm seeing greetings already coming from listeners. Of course, wishing you all the best on a beautiful birthday. Now, Aubrey submitted a nice list of music, which I'll put together. It's kind of giving me a little tough time to find it on this Instrumental Tuesday, but I know I'll get it. So in the meantime, here's some instrumentals, and I'm sure Aubrey will certainly appreciate this as well.

Yeah, well, I tell you what, Aubrey did select a number of songs to be played today for his birthday. And you know, communications could get all mixed up when you get ready. So Aubrey says, I'm going to send you some music with saxophone solos. So here I am, well, misinterpreted what he meant, and I thought they were instrumentals. But then Aubrey just, of course, told me that no, they're not solos, they're not instrumental. They're actually music that I selected, but with a saxophone solo in it. All right, so we've got a lot to cover as we go along. So once again, happy birthday, Aubrey. Selections by him personally.

I Love You More Than You'll Ever Know, and featuring Fred Lipsius on saxophone. And as I mentioned, these songs selected by Aubrey, but they've got a saxophone solo in each one of them. So it's a special day for Aubrey Baptist, and we're going to listen to another one selected by Aubrey Baptist, Long As I Could See the Light. Creedence Clearwater Revival featuring John Forger. So let's listen for the sax solo.

long as I could see the light, Creedence Clearwater Revival, featuring the saxophone of John Forger. All right, let's continue with the music here. 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This is When I Need You, Leo Sayre, Bobby Keys on saxophone.

Leo Sayer featuring the music of Bobby Keys on sax. And I indicated to you that this morning we're playing selections, of course, selected by Aubrey Baptist as he celebrates his birthday. So let's go with more. This is The One You Love, Glenn Frey, here on 104.1 Light FM.

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Place to relax, Light FM, Bobby in the morning. And of course, it's a wet morning here in Georgetown, so make certain you walk with the rain gear and do not allow yourselves to get wet, because, you know, there's that version of the influenza going around and people are sharing it even in their offices amongst their colleagues. So put on your mask. And then remember, we heard there's a little outbreak of the COVID in the Burbage area, where the Port Morant school had to be, you know, closed for a few because of the discovery that a number of students were, of course, showing symptoms of COVID-19. So don't take any chances. Wear your mask. If you find someone sneezing too much in the office, tell them to stay home or go put on a mask. But do not bring it to the office and infect others or your colleagues who will take it home, infect their family, including children, and that's how it goes. So make certain you do the right thing. Top of the hour here in Georgetown, 8 o'clock it is. Top of the hour wherever you are in the world, and I hope your day continues to go so right and so bright. And we continue with the music selected by Aubrey Baptist on the day, what, of course, Natasha would have said, his Earth Day, here on 104.1 Light FM. And this one, Careless Whisper, features the saxophone of Steve Gregory. And remember, we're playing songs where there's saxophone solos in between. Selected by Aubrey Baptist for his birthday.

And this one is very popular. Most people know it. Careless Whisper. George Michael featuring Gregory, or Steve Gregory, on saxophone. And just in case you just joined us, you are locked to 104.1 Light FM. We're featuring music of yesterday, today, and forever, selected by Aubrey Baptist as a special, because as you know, on Tuesdays, I usually play instrumentals in the morning. So he wanted to change it up a little bit. Let's change it up and feature some saxophonists on the program. So the music you're hearing is not just the songs, but it has, each one of them have got what we will call musically a solo. So the musicians in particular will recognize that yes, there's a saxophone solo in each of the songs that I am playing this morning. Of course, like I mentioned, selected by Aubrey Baptist. Is our next one up? Check it out.

Just the Way You Are, Billy Joel, with Phil Woods on saxophone. As we continue here with the music at 11 minutes past the hour. Good morning, Dr. Niles. Welcome back. We'll be here on Thursday morning. That's, you know, he's been missed, and so he's been doing a lot of work. There's this medical outreach program, which Dr. Niles is very much a part of. So we'll talk about that as we go along. We're still in the birthday celebration mood at 12 minutes past the hour. We're still saying happy birthday, Mr. Aubrey Baptist. And you know, he's from the Matt's Record Bar posse or family. So here we are as we continue here with the music. But a little different, not much, but featuring people on the saxophone. Well, you know, this is a combination of Bill Withers and Grover Washington. Can't miss this one.

Yeah, just the two of us, you know. And you recognize the music there of Grover Washington and Bill Withers. Yeah, my good friend, of course, Mr. Keith Campbell. Good morning, Keith. Happy to be doing this morning. And happy birthday again from everyone. Oh, my God, of his mercy. Look at the birthday wishes, Aubrey. There are tons and tons of them here on my WhatsApp chat room. Can't see them, but can only say, boy, you're one popular banner. If I want to stay GT style. More music here, 16 past the hour. This is Cool in the Gang, featuring Ronald Bell on saxophone.

It's too hot. Cool on the gang, Ronald Bell. It says on saxophone as we continue here on Bobby in the Morning. And I know the music, even though you may be wondering, hey, what's up this morning? It's Tuesday, and we usually have instrumentals. But it's a special day here for us at Light FM as we join in celebrating the birthday of one of our big-time music producers when it comes to providing you with all the music you hear here on Light FM from way back when we started with Matt's Record Bar and the man behind it all, apart from Mrs. Matt Baptist, Aubrey Baptist, celebrating his birthday today. More music. Well, the saxophonist being featured in this one, smooth operator, he's Stuart Matthewman. Stuart Matthewman, that's our instrumental side of things for today.

smooth operator. Some people say Sade, some say Sade, but that's the music. And the saxophonist, that one was Stuart Matthewman. By the way, I was just notified, and when Philip Nichols tells you something, you know it's correct. And you know you heard a pan, right? In Just the Two of Us. You heard a pan playing there. Well, it was played by a Trinidadian, and he died recently. So, yeah, condolences to his family, but that's what it is. And remember, just like Aubrey have submitted this playlist this morning, well, it's a playlist featuring and celebrating his own birthday. There's an opportunity for you to submit a playlist of your own songs that you would like to be heard here on Light FM. It is called Listener's Choice, and it comes on every Thursday night at 7 o'clock. All you need to do is to select about 20 songs of your choice, of your liking. 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Send it to us. And Andrew Weeks, who's the host of that program, will introduce the songs and, of course, give you the credit. So do like Aubrey has been doing today and always, but today is special, and I'm sure you recognize the music. They've been well put together. So join us and others and become a producer yourself of a music program called Listener's Choice. But remember, you must confirm to the format of the station. So on Thursday night, don't ask us to play Benwood Dick, because we ain't gonna play. Let us conform, which is what we do and what we're doing now, the music of yesterday, today, and forever, but soft, relaxing, light music. Gonna take one before the break, and when we come back, continue with Aubrey's selections. And the saxophonist, or the saxophonist, is Joe Peskin in this one. Being with you.

0: Sooner or later, someone will ask which station you're listening to. 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

0: 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And remember, Friends Incorporated are presenting a curry queue this Saturday from 12 to 3 p.m. That's the time when the meals will be served at the Masonic Hall, 86 Carmichael Street. That's opposite the Oasis Cafe. Now, the curry queue will have chicken curry, which is part of the main dish, and you could have one additional meat as part of it as well, fish, duck, or beef. If you're a vegetarian, they're catering for vegetarians with chickpeas and other delicacies, potato. So make certain you go. The tickets are $2,500. And remember, this Saturday at the Masonic Hall on Carmichael Street, right opposite the Oasis Cafe, just down the road from the Bishop's High School. So make certain you go there and support a worthy cause. 38 minutes past.
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0: Well, this one needs no introduction. Who's the saxophonist here? Of course, it's the music of Kenny G.

We save the best for last. But this is not the last. There's much more to come right here on 104.1 Light FM. Now, you remember a moment ago, I told you that a Trinidadian actually played the pan in Just the Two of Us. Well, his name is Robert Greenidge, but he passed away recently. And also, Ralph McDonald played the percussion in that song, and he too was Trinidadian. Yeah, good for the Caribbean. Now, you know, Light FM, we always, in the midst of everything that we do, we recognize important people, and we always say it is best to do things while people are alive. Sometimes it doesn't happen that way, but here we are today. And just a reminder, as part of our historical perspective here on Light, today is the death anniversary of Guyana's first president, President Arthur Chong. He died on June 23rd, 2008, and he was 90 years old. Had stepped down by then, and he was of Chinese descent. You know that, all right? His presidency was historical because he was the first person of Chinese descent or Chinese ancestry that became the head of state in a non-Asian country, all right? So, and in 2015, President David Granger, of course, made the Guyana International Conference Center renamed after the late President Arthur Chong, and it's now called the Arthur Chong Convention Center in his honor. He died 18 years ago today, the late President Arthur Chong. 45 minutes past the hour, we're continuing with the music. Here's saluting Aubrey Baptist on his birthday with his selections.

Yeah, the Merry Boys Only Have Eyes for You, featuring Smokey Clark on the saxophone. Hey, great music. And by the way, this is not the only time you will hear music selected by Aubrey Baptiste. In fact, every Monday night at 8 o'clock, you could join Aubrey for a special hour of music selected by him. So it's not just a special occasion. This particular playlist and the music we're playing now was specially selected as he celebrates his birthday. But you could join him every Monday night at 8 o'clock and listen to some great selections to this musical icon. I don't know if Aubrey was a musician. He'll tell me a little later on. But of course, he knows the music. He knows the selections. And boy, don't count out his mom, Mab Baptiste. She was good. If you went into Matt's record bar and you said, you know, there's a song that... Matt says, hold on. She goes into the rack and she finds it. And if you happen to run into Aubrey, you'll get it even faster. That's the good thing about that family. 52 past. Once again, happy birthday, Aubrey.

the bigger boys and bigger girls would recognize that one. Junior Walker and the All Stars. What does it take? Keeping us going here on 104.1. And this is certainly the station you need to stay locked up, because we give you the music of yesterday, today, and forever on 104.1 Light FM. Check this one as we get ready to close out. And I'll tell you what we'll do. We'll ask Aubrey to remain with this one for next Monday night's event. Ellie Fontaine is on saxophone in this Marvin Gaye selection. Of course, one of his best.

0: with the music of Marvin Gaye, certainly saying thank you so much for joining us. Eddie Fontaine, once again, is on the sax in this one. And thank you so much to Aubrey Baptiste for producing this beautiful playlist this morning, featuring all the saxophonists that we may not have even known about if it wasn't for these selections. And listen once again to Aubrey Baptiste on Monday nights from 9 p.m. or 8 p.m. rather, here on 104.1 Light FM for the Aubrey Baptiste Music Hour. Drivers, you've got your license because of your skill. It is not a license to kill. So take care and get there. And remember, the life you save could just be your very own. And parents, if you know where your children are and what they're doing, it means your influence continues to count. Keep using it. I'm Bobby V, and I'll see you on the rebound. Ivor Wharton comes up next with the news. It's Alethea, then it's Mighty Mike, Deborah, the Big People Show from 7 o'clock, and then DJ Biggs, as usual, with his Tuesday night edition. Until next time, Guyana, be good, be well, and remember to keep hope alive. This is Multicultural Communications 104.1 Light FM, your station for music, news, and information, Georgetown, Guyana.
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2: With the news of this hour, I'm Ivor Wharton. First up, Guyana's healthcare system is set to benefit from a major boost in nursing staff as part of the Ministry of Health's ongoing expansion of medical services nationwide. Health Minister Dr. Frank Anthony explained that alongside the construction of new hospitals and polyclinics, the government has been investing heavily in training complexes to prepare more nurses and medical professionals.
3: So training, we have two major complexes that we've been working on, one in New Amsterdam and one in Saudi. The one in New Amsterdam, I think we'll be ready within a month to have all the, not just the facilities in place, but also to have furniture and so forth in place. And then as we are now coming to the final stages of the construction and putting in the furniture, we're also looking at the staffing for the institution. At the New Amsterdam facilities, we would also have a partnership. So apart from the ministry's training programs going there, we have been discussing with the University of Guyana to offer a number of their medical programs at that facility.
2: Dr. Anthony emphasized that the initiative will significantly increase the number of nurses entering the system, strengthening Guyana's capacity to deliver care in both urban and rural communities.
3: We also have another 50-bed hospital that is under construction at Cato. And so, again, by the end of next year, we should have that hospital operational. And it would be similar to the one at Moruka. We have another hospital that is under construction at Lethem. And again, it would enhance the current hospital that we have, and it would include a lot of diagnostic facilities. So all of these hospitals would help to improve the level of care that we can offer to our patients.
2: The minister noted that this expansion is part of a broader vision to modernize Guyana's health sector, combining infrastructure upgrades with human resource development to meet the growing needs of the population. The Guyana Public Service Cooperative Credit Union is continuing its outreach, this time to Region 8 in Mahdia. On June 25th and 26th, the credit union will be at the RDC boardroom from 9 hours each day, offering loan applications and consultations, new membership registration, account inquiries, online banking support, and member ID services. The credit union again is saying that the outreach is designed to connect with members, answer questions, and provide tailored financial solutions. Two drivers were remanded to prison on Monday after being charged with causing the death of a 36-year-old man identified as Roddy Raymond in a three-vehicle collision on Providence Public Road on the east bank of Demerara. Court Sobers, 55, of Le Parfait Harmony and Colin Cumberbatch, 31 of Kitty, appeared before Magistrate Judy Latchman at the Diamond Magistrates Court. They were charged with causing death by dangerous driving under Section 35(1) of the Motor Vehicles and Road Traffic Act. Because the offense is indictable, the men were not required to plea. Magistrate Latchman remanded them to prison until July 10th for report. The charges stem from Saturday's accident around 5 p.m. involving motor lorry GAF 1093 driven by Sobers, minibus BAH 9443 driven by Cumberbatch, and motor car PJJ 1664. Police say the lorry made a sharp right turn into the path of the minibus, which then struck the median, toppled, and collided with the motor car. Raymond of Jonestown Lima, Essequibo Coast, was pronounced dead at the scene. The driver of the motor car and his female passenger sustained minor injuries, while the minibus driver and seven passengers were also hurt. Survivors were treated at the Diamond Hospital. The police have confirmed that two breathalyzer tests on Sobers returned readings of 0.003% and 0.004%. Regionally, the Caribbean Media Corporation CMC reports that a woman has filed a lawsuit against the Barbados government alleging that she has suffered serious health complications after receiving two doses of the AstraZeneca COVID-19 vaccine in 2021. The woman, through her attorney, has named the Office of the Attorney General as the defendant in the 2024 claim, in which she claims that the health and wellness is liable for injuries she received as a result of getting the vaccine. The woman, who is being represented by constitutional attorney King's Counsel Larry Smith, alleges that the vaccine administered to her was defective and that the government failed to provide a product that was safe, as she was entitled to expect under the Consumer Protection Act. According to court document, the woman received her first dose of the vaccine on or around April 23, 2021, and the second dose in June of that year. About 2 months later, she noticed that she had developed a swollen bruise, which was accompanied by severe pain below her right knee. She subsequently visited a doctor on two occasions after experiencing additional symptoms, including severe chest pain and shortness of breath, according to the online publication Barbados Today, which said it had seen a copy of the court document. The document states that on both occasions, the doctor was unable to determine the cause of her injuries. She said that her symptoms reportedly worsened, with bruising spreading across her body, severe shortness of breath, and declining energy levels. As a result, she returned to the doctor, who referred her to a specialist for hematology assessments and testing. She was also placed on sick leave.
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Wednesday the 18th, the 23rd of June 2026, and just about 18 minutes past the 9 o'clock hour. A rainy morning here in the Garden City, but I trust you're having an excellent morning. And of course, you have the light on, so things must be going right and bright. I'm Alethea Mikeside, keeping you company right up until noon today. And I trust you had an excellent evening and you are ready for today, all the opportunities that today will bring you. And if you're so inclined, let me know, so I can share it with all our listeners. So wherever you're listening to us from, thank you so much for being with us, keeping us company as we head to the noon hour. And we're going to kick things off with Chaka Khan featuring Kenny G and Beautiful.

And let me share with you today's affirmation. It says, get up, dress up, and show up. Today's not for waiting. It's for moving, creating, and stepping into your purpose. Your goals won't chase you, but they will meet you when you take action. Listen to that. Today's not for waiting. It's for moving, creating, and stepping into your purpose. Your goals won't chase you, but they will meet you when you take action. And let's continue with Invisible Man. Remember, you tuned to the Mid-Morning Rendezvous here on The Light on this overcast Tuesday.

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2: And now for the traffic watch in and around the vicinity of the new Demerara River Bridge and today's weather outlook. Let's head over to the Demerara Harbour Bridge to see what is happening there. Pretty light traffic on both ends of the bridge. And of course, traffic is moving nicely along around the Jaguar roundabout or the Eccles roundabout. In Diamond, it's pretty light traffic there as well. I cannot tell you what's happening in the vicinity of the Mandela roundabout because we have no visuals there at this time. But all in all, it looks pretty like a light morning around in and around the Demerara Harbour Bridge. And looking forward to another cool day today. Let's take a look at today's tide. High tide will be at 10 hours of 55 at a height of 2.32 meters. Low tide will be at 17 hours 15 at a height of 1.33 meters. And remember, the spring tide advisory is not in effect. For today's weather outlook, overcast skies with scattered thunder showers and frequent rain, likely over regions 1, 2, 4, and 7. Elsewhere, cloudy skies with frequent showers. Rainfall is expected to measure between 20 and 60 mm. Over regions 1, 2, 4, and 7. Elsewhere, between 15 and 35 mm. Sunset, 18 hours 10. And that's today's bridge and weather watch. Of course, the tide as well. And let's get back to the music right here on the Mid-Morning Rendezvous. Winston, good morning to you. McLean. Winston is in Connecticut, McLean, New York. Enjoy some warmer weather today. Oh, no.

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0: And we're inching closer to that 10 o'clock hour, where I'll share with you some of the stories making the headlines. We have quite a few of them today. This one's from the Braxton.

President urges entrepreneurs to formalize businesses for development bank financing. Private engineer warns manual draining system no longer practical. Plans afoot for Guyanese to have greater stake in the mining industry. Speaker signals disciplinary action as he blasts MPs over alleged setup of Walton Desire.

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Venture Summit 2026, catalyzing investment to growth in Guyana. Attorney General seeks partnership with parents, teachers, and legal fraternity in plans to regulate use of social media by children. Two drivers charged and remanded to prison over fatal Providence accident. Citizens Bank further lowers mortgage interest rates as new Bartica branch is opened. President encourages local aviation players to collaborate and form regional airline, promises government support. Cardiologist issues dire warning on vaping, highlights increase in lung and heart disease, Maungia.

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Government advancing digital transformation to improve public services. 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

accidents. Too many. And you know what? The disturbing thing is when passengers talk to the driver about speeding. Man, sometimes the things you have to hear as a passenger is unbelievable. And oftentimes, a lot of people get put off the buses, you know. That's the society we live in. You're speeding. First of all, you're breaking the law. And then when you're, you know, spoken to about it, you get on a high horse. And they really have to start making some of these drivers examples. If this does not happen, we will continue to see the carnage we're seeing on our roadways. 45 road accidents, road deaths for this year. Not talking about the accidents. Over the weekend, several accidents. People just being careless on the roadways. You bumping into somebody's trunk. Man, I saw two of that happen over the weekend. So distracted by what? My goodness, no idea. Please, people, take it easy on the roadways. One life is too many. What about 45? And we are only in June, just about wrapping up June.

music for you. And of course, at the bottom of the hour, today's classified ad, right up to the top of the other hour, I'll share with you today's health tip, followed by the Did You Know segment. Stay with us.

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10 hours, 39 on the clock. And remember, this song is members only, but it's for everyone, and you can have more members join us. We would love to have that. Love on Carl on the East Bank. Good morning to you. Thomas Daniels in Diamond. Good morning to you as well.

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And we're wrapping up this, the second hour of the show, with Cupid. See you on the other side of the hour.

put some rice with it, and they become two of the most affordable and versatile pantry items. Yeah. And the dish is not only delicious, but it can also be easily on the table in less than 30 minutes. So try black beans today. As I said, I never liked it. And you know, all of you know my mom is diabetic, and this was something she loved. Black beans. And so one day she was eating the black beans, and I was like, "Mom, how does that taste?" She's like, "Very good." I said, "Really?" So I went to the kitchen and got some, and she was being very, very truthful then. You know, I'm not saying my mom isn't. She's the most truthful person I know. She tells you it nicely, but very truthful. And from since then, you know what? I started buying it myself. And it really tastes good once you cook it good, you know. But looking at it alone, I was like, no, I do not like it. But yes, it's very, very nutritious. And I'm proving it now. Very nutritious. And I'm proving it now, as I said. All right, so yes, try some black beans, lentils, chickpeas, and other legumes. They are powerhouses. And that's today's health tip. And it came to you with the kind compliments of the St. Joseph Mercy Hospital. And remember, your first wealth is, yes, your health.

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Here with you, Attorney General seeks partnership with parents, teachers and the legal fraternity in plans to regulate use of social media by children. And judges, lawyers and other officers within the legal fraternity weighed in on the effects of social media and related technologies on children in Guyana, even as Attorney General Anil Nandlal assured that as the government moves to craft a framework to regulate the use of social media with a focus on children, it does not intend to have state agencies invade the homes of families. And the government has since conducted consultations on the issue. And critically, the attorney

children, the impact of cognitive development, impaired interpersonal skills, cyberbullying, harassment, online exploitation and grooming, exposure to harmful content and addictive platform design. We have to pay attention to this. And she did point out that Guyana is moving to craft a legal framework, all right, to examine these steps. For example, Australia, China and the United Kingdom, France and Brazil had taken, and we're using them as best practices on what can work for us. Of course, it must be tailored for our society. And oftentimes, it's right across the board, I should say. You know? And I'm not sure if you guys were following some of these media, some of these creators, if I should put it that way, of some of these platforms: YouTube, Twitter, former X, Facebook, Instagram, TikTok, Snapchat, Threads, Kick, Reddit, you name it. There's also Twitch. Yeah. The folks who create these platforms, Google and all of those platforms, they said it with their own mouths that they do not allow their children to engage on those very platforms. I remembered, I think it was Steve Jobs before he died, said his children were not even allowed cell phones until they were, can I even remember how old, 19 or 20. And they're creating these things, they're making billions of dollars on these devices, and guess what? Their children, they do not allow their children to use those devices, those platforms, because they know, they're aware of the dangers that they pose. And look at us, going and buy the most expensive selling devices for our children. My niece, she just turned 10. She's a special needs child. She calls me mommy. She says, mommy, I need an iPhone 16. I was like, what? I cannot afford an iPhone 16 for myself. I'm going to give you an iPhone 16. She's like, yeah, I need an iPhone 16. Lord have mercy. You know, but it's what we allow our children to be engaged in. And I say to myself, look, these people are creating these things and they're not allowing their own children to use it because of the dangers. And here we are, spending lots of money to give our children these very devices the creators are preventing their children from using. My, isn't this world upside down? It must be. We have to really, really pay attention to what our children are doing, what our children are engaging in. We have to police them. They might not, listen, my kids, they do not like it, but I am so sorry. It's what it is. I know the danger is out there. I know, so you know, once you know, you have to protect them at all costs. And only a couple of days ago, I was reading this, but you know, the UK will soon ban children under 16 from using these very platforms we're talking about. And I said, man, these are so lame excuses. I'm so sorry, but it's the truth. Teens, listen to the headline. Teens unsure what they'll do amid social media ban. For me, it's a big joke. Because you know what? Growing up, we never had. Of course, television was there. But all these gadgets, man. We really enjoyed our childhood. Now, in some cases, sad to say, but it's reality. Those devices serve as babysitters, guardians. Oh my goodness. And let me tell you, I've proven that.
I said to my son just before, well,

not just before, before he started preparing for NGSE, I said, listen, we're heading into that critical class where we, you know, we'll determine our future. So guess what? We're going to ease off a little bit of on all these devices. Look at them. Look at how you have them lined up. We're going to ease off on them. And after your exams, you will have all the time in the world to look at whichever one you want to look at. Of course, parental control is still on there. But yeah, he will have leisure time and, you know, no big fuss about having to go to school. Yeah, because nothing really is happening in school for him right now. So I said, and I know that that's a trend. All right, so I said, after your exams, you will be able to be on the devices, of course. You know, I wouldn't be limiting you or anything. I took off the, there's also a thing I would do once class is in session. I put that phone 6 o'clock in the morning, it will come up, it will come on automatically, and at 8 o'clock in the night it shuts off, no access. So that is it, Sunday night to Friday night. So that's how it is. On the weekends, it's a little more lenient. It goes up to 10 o'clock, but that's how I do it. So anytime after 6, he has access to his phone for 1 hour during the day. So if he chooses to use the hour at from 6 to 7, or from 3 to 4, or from 4 to 5, that's his problem. That's on him. But an hour every single day. So once that thing comes on at 6 o'clock, he will now go turn it off and say, hey, I need to save this hour. And at 8 o'clock, it's off again. If that hour, when that hour expires, that's it for him for the day. So we have to do these things because sometimes, man, these children can be so... Sometimes I do not even have the words. Unbelievable sometimes. And guess what? After his exams, my son weighed about, yeah, I probably should not say that on air, but yes. And you know what? I said, let me just observe this kid to see how far he could push this thing. I took off all the times, so it's open right now. 24 hours a day, he have access to them. And you know what? My son, in the space of 2 weeks, lost a lot of weight, because you know why? You should see how he was eating. Running to the table. Brrr, and I said, whoa, whoa, whoa, whoa, whoa. That's not how we're going to do this. So I had to mash the brakes a little bit. Yeah, the guy lost a lot of weight. He's on this thing with his friends at school. And of course, it's a safe platform. I checked it to see what's happening, what and who they're talking with. So it's just a bunch of them, school aged. No prying eyes, because I look at all the conversations that they're having in the group. And yeah, healthy conversations. But just to show you how this thing can be so addictive if we don't pay attention to that. The guy lost a lot of weight. I said, well, well, well. All right, we'll correct this. But the children across the US, they're saying they're unsure what they will do. Man, I'm sure the UK has a lot of parks. They can jump on a bike and go ride. So many fun activities. Get into a sport. So many things are out there. So for me, this is so, so lame. The teenagers said they fear becoming disconnected with their friends. How about saying to your parent, mom or dad, this is my very good friend. I know they're limiting social media. Can we meet up at maybe a fun park and, you know, have some fun? That's what my daughter would do with her friends. I have to ensure I know for a fact who she's meeting with. I drop her off, see who is in the little group, and then I pick her up back from wherever. So parents, we have that role to play. Man, there's so many things these young people can do. So many sports. They have football, volleyball, badminton, table tennis, so many other things. Hockey, basketball, so many things they can get engaged in.

Children that childhood? Oh no. This is what you should have thought about a very long time ago. But steps are being taken to ensure parents' children are guarded. And you know what? I came across this very, very interesting one. What is happening in Australia, because I think Australia was the first country to ban children under 16 from creating or maintaining social media accounts. Australia, the law, the Online Safety Amendment Social Media Minimum Age Act 2024 penalizes, this is in Australia, penalizes tech companies up to $49.5 million for non-compliance rather than punishing children or parents. Think about that. $49.5 million. That's approximately what? $32 million per serious or repeated breaches? $32 million, $6.8 billion for serious or repeated breaches. So, the restriction in Australia applies to 10 major platforms, including X, Facebook, Instagram, TikTok, Reddit, Snapchat, Threads, and YouTube. Streaming services, Kick and Twitch, yep. And how the law works: the government does not punish underage users. The government does not punish underage users or their families. Instead, the burden is placed entirely on social media companies to enforce age assurance measures. So now the burden is on social media companies. And then there's the age verification. Platforms are required to implement reasonable steps to verify age, which can include age interference, ID matching, and biometric scanning. Must happen. And as I said, the penalties: tech giants failing to prevent under 16s from accessing their services face fines of up to $49.5 million or $32 million for serious or repeated breaches. And despite millions of accounts being disabled, the ban's implementation has been highly controversial and faces enforcement challenges. Very well. You see, they say, what do they say? The stricter the government, the wiser the population. So this is what has been happening. Persons are able to bypass the ban. Studies show that a majority of children, these children aren't smart. Majority of the children who had accounts prior to the ban, over 60% of 12 to 15 year old, still retain access to restricted platforms. They still have access. And guess what? They take the roundabouts. Many underaged users continue to bypass the restrictions using VPNs. We all know about VPNs. Submitting false IDs. This is a crime now. Or utilizing age estimation software tricks. Tell me, under 16, trying to get onto these platforms, and this is all the things that they would do to ensure they remain on these social media platforms. Boy. And regulatory challenges too, they have some of those. The eSafety Commissioner has publicly admitted, this is Australia I'm talking about, admitted that policing the ban is incredibly difficult, comparing it to fencing the ocean. Imagine you attempting to fence the ocean. But you know what? Parents, again, we have that critical role to play in ensuring we monitor our children. You know, we monitor our children. And I'm sure I did tell you guys, in our home, sometimes when you have two children, yes, but sometimes, you know, the conversation is that not that many. So guess what I will do?
I will just switch off the internet. Then from all directions you hear, Mom!

0: Mom, something is happening. I was like, what's happening? Nothing. I cannot see anything happening. No, the internet is something is happening with the internet. I said, okay, well, it's time for us to have a conversation. Yeah, you have to drag them out of their whatever that zone is that they are in. Yeah. So let's see how it will work for Guyan, and I really, really want to see and a lot of Guyanese parents, teachers, guardians, everyone, from every facet of our society play an active role in these consultations. Because you know what? At the end of the day, you would not say, well, I was not engaged, I had no idea what was happening, and I had so much that I wanted to share. So please keep your eyes on the television, on the news, on the radio, you know, where you can hear where other consultations are taking place, and you can be a part of that. And as we venture to see what's happening in terms of social media use, I do hope that, you know, we come up with the best policies that can indeed protect our nation's children. We need that to happen. I remembered one time looking at the news in the US, and this, I think she was 15 years, this guy was texting her and not realizing the girl was not even the girl. The girl was an FBI agent. And when the guy agreed to meet up, you know the end, because when he showed up, the FBI was right there to say, hi, welcome, let's go home, because that's where they deserve to be. How can you be preying on little children? You're supposed to be protecting them. And it's a good thing, because you know, the FBI, the police and all these agencies police some of what's happening online. Imagine if it was indeed that young girl. What would have happened to her? God forbid. God forbid. And I came across this morning. Before I share that, let me share this here. How parents can further support their kids through the change, whether it's in the United States, in the United Kingdom, they're preparing for that. Australia's already on that pathway, and Guyana, we're preparing for that as well. And how can we as parents support our children through the change? Well, as I said, begin gently reducing screen time. Yep, you cannot just go cold turkey on them. No, you have to bring it on slowly, you know? Bring it on slowly. And have conversations with them, man. Have conversation with them. Let them validate their feelings. They will have big emotions. They'll be angry. They'll be sad. They'll be fearful of missing out on a lot of things. And acknowledging their experience without minimizing it or saying things like, I see. You see too. I told you you were addicted to this thing. No, do not go down that road. But yes, you have to validate their feelings. When they're angry, explain to them. You know, when they're sad, sometimes my son would come out with teary eyes, you know. But I say to him, I said, listen, I'm protecting you. I could start to cry now too, and both of us will be crying. But at the end of the day, we will both be smiling when, you know, you're of age and you can fend for yourself. Keep checking in, parents. Keep checking in daily. Watch for signs of withdrawal, irritability, mood swings, or agitation. Oh my goodness, my son can be so agitating with his sister at times. When she's like, Raynan, you had X amount of time on your device. Mom, have you seen that? You know, so that's all. Those are some of the things you have to deal with. But yeah, withdrawal, inability, irritability, and mood swings, agitation. Yeah, you have to keep checking in with your parents, with your children. And as I say, fresh air is good. Exercise, find hobbies that they can do. Share family time. You know, sometimes I think I say that this too. I share a lot of my life stories with you, man. Sometimes I said, you know what? It's Saturday night. I said, you know what? We're going to Linden tomorrow. Cook up a pot, pack the car, and we are off to Linden. Yeah, we do that for Burbies. Well, we're from Essequibo, so we go there all the time. You know, but get the children out of the house. Leave all those devices at home. Do things that they can really enjoy. Yep, we have to have those conversations with them. And if you are a Christian, Deuteronomy 6:5-7 says, "You shall love the Lord your God with all your heart, and with all your soul, and with all your might," not those devices. "You shall teach them diligently to your children." This is not me. This is me just being that medium to share this information with you. It's the Bible now. Deuteronomy 6:5-7. And there's Philippians 4:8. Whatever is true, whatever is honorable, whatever is just, whatever is pure, whatever is holy, think about these things. And you know, these verses often help. It's a helpful lens as we consider what we allow into our homes and our children's minds. Very, very important. Wow, it's 11:49 and I've been rambling. We'll take a quick break. Oh yes, I've been rambling. But you know, we have to share this information. The times we are living in, it's really, really disturbing. And sometimes I'm in awe. Let me say this before I go though, before we take that break. I have a 3-year-old nephew. And it's funny, but sometimes I'm concerned and I tell it to my sister openly. We have open conversations. I said, this guy is very, very smart. He's aware, and you have to channel his ability in the right direction. Very, very smart kid. He knows every single thing. And I said to him, I said, "Man, your vocabulary is so big at 3 years old and you're still in Pampers. What's really happening? You know, all of these things you can say and you're still in Pampers. What is going on, young man?" So one day, just tidied him up and fixing his Pampers, and someone came and he heard a person calling at the front. And he made one jump up, like I had him between my legs and, you know, getting him dressed. And he made one jump up and I just scrambled him. When I scrambled him, I said, "I need to fix you." 3 years old, telling me I cannot fix him because he is not a puzzle. Excuse me? Man, well, I just fixed him. 3 years old. So it's what the children are looking at. And I tell my sister that all the time. I said, you have to really pay attention to this little guy. He is smart and we need to help. We all need to help you get him in line, because at 3 years old, I cannot fix him because he's not a puzzle. My goodness, he should have told that to my grandmother. He would have 10 lips in seconds. But yes, we really need to look out for our children. And you know, they're so precious, and we have to really be guardians of them and not the people who will hurt them. All right, so let's take that break. Man, I tell you, I have been going on and on and on. All right, let's take that break and I'll be right back to wrap up this, the third and final hour of the show.
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0: And here is where I have to say so long for today. Thank you guys so much for keeping me company. And I love the conversations, man. Miss Patricia and Sophia, Bridget and Schooner, Trish and Guyock, Winston, Miss Rose and McPherson and Pordrow and Pinky and Lane Avenue. And I'm not sure who this person is, but texting me from 692-89-something-something. Let me know your name and where you're listening to us from. All right, but I'll be back with you tomorrow, same time, same place, live spare. So take care of yourself and your family.

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0: 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And election fraud trial adjourned after defense objects to Anil Giddings testifying virtually. The details after the break.
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0: With the news, I'm Shania Ali. Good day. Today, 3,876 citizens from across the country graduate through the Government of Guyana Online Academy of Learning, or GOAL, scholarship program. Among them are teachers, nurses, public servants, parents, young professionals, entrepreneurs, and lifelong learners. Coming from every region, community, ethnicity, faith, and socioeconomic background, the graduates embody the program's mission of expanding access to education and opportunity for all Guyanese. For many, this achievement represents their first academic qualification, while others have returned to their studies after years away from the classroom. Home buyers who apply for an eligible home loan with Demerara Bank Limited during the 2026 International Building Expo could drive away in a brand new BYD motor vehicle while also benefiting from reduced contribution requirements, waived legal fees, and the chance to win one of five $100,000 cashback prizes. Whether purchasing a first home, building a new residence, completing an unfinished project, renovating an existing property, undertaking home improvements, or transferring an existing mortgage, eligible applicants can access exclusive expo-only concessions and rewards designed to make financing more accessible. The ongoing trial into the 2020 general and regional elections was adjourned yesterday after defense attorney Nigel Hughes objected to former deputy chief elections officer Anil Giddings giving evidence virtually. When the matter was called before Acting Chief Magistrate Faith McGusty at the Georgetown Magistrates Court, Giddings was not present in court but had joined the proceedings via Zoom. Hughes raised an objection to the witness testifying remotely, indicating that he preferred for Giddings to appear in person before the court. 9 persons are currently before the court, charged with conspiring to manipulate the 2020 election results in favor of the APNU AFC coalition in an alleged attempt to deny victory to the People's Progressive Party, CIVIC. In the region, the Organization of Eastern Caribbean States, OECS, has agreed to establish a broad-based advisory team to guide negotiations with the United States to accept a limited number of non-criminal third country nationals and refugees. St. Vincent and the Grenadines Prime Minister Dr. Godwin Friday said the request from Washington comes at a time of profound geopolitical uncertainty. The position by the OECS countries comes as Jamaica, last Wednesday, confirmed that it is in negotiations with the United States to accept no more than 25 non-criminal third country nationals and refugees. Internationally, at least 312 schools across England and Wales are closing fully or partially this week due to soaring temperatures, BBC reported. A rare red warning for extreme heat comes into force for parts of England and Wales from 9 on Wednesday until 21 hours the following day. Today, the UK is bracing for its hottest June day on record, with temperatures forecast to rise above 35 degrees Celsius. Overnight storms in southeast England caused flooding and travel disruption, with at least 2 house fires blamed on the weather. Meanwhile, 40 people have drowned in France since the heatwave began on Thursday, the Prime Minister says. And that's news to the moment. You can get the details along with breaking news and sport at newsroom.gy.
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0: Jamaica, Grenada, Carriacou, P.T. 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

It is 13 hours 1 in Guyana and across the Eastern Caribbean. As I say good afternoon to you and welcome down to the Afternoon Delight Show for today, Tuesday the 23rd of June. I trust that your day is going great so far. It is a beautiful sunny day here in the capital city of Georgetown, Guyana. And of course, you're listening to 104.1 Light FM, bringing you all the great smooth jazz music, soul music of the 80s, 90s, 70s, 60s, the golden era, and even the 2000s as we keep you entertained. So where are you from? Let me know where you're listening to me from. You can get me in studio on the number 650-5483. That's plus 592-650-5483. 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And you can keep me company as I keep yours with nonstop great music to take you through up until 1600 hours or 4 p.m. So whether you're listening on traditional radio or streaming online, welcome down to the show and do enjoy.

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Hi there, I am Deborah Francis, and here's an invitation for you to join me on Easing into Evening. 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

It is 14 hours 17. I want to say good afternoon to Winston Joseph, saying good afternoon, Mighty Mike. I hope you had a wonderful weekend. It's a cool 71 degrees afternoon here, and I am cruising on the afternoon delight with you. Another message, say good afternoon, Mighty Mike, and the Light family also. Blessed birthday wishes going out to Aubrey Baptist. Best wishes, long life. From Lavon Calendar, from Grove East Bang Demerara, enjoying these songs.

Angelo's joining, saying good afternoon, Mighty Mike. How are you doing? Tuesday blessings to all. This is Angelo locked in from Los Angeles, enjoying the music.

I'm Clint Chesney joining, saying good afternoon, Mighty Mike. Locked in, it's light rain here and 71 degrees Fahrenheit. And he's joining from New York. Another message just coming saying, good afternoon, DJ Mighty Mike and 104.1 Light FM loyal listeners of the Afternoon Delight Show. Enjoying the music on this beautiful Thursday afternoon.

voice of the man John Waite with a classic Missing You. We're gonna bring this one back from the top. When we come back, we're gonna go to some ads, and then when we come back, we're gonna read some more WhatsApp messages. Do remember the number is +592 650 5483. So keep the messages coming in.

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Attention all curry lovers. The members of the Friends Inc. presents a grand curry queue on Saturday, June 27th, 2026 at the Masonic Hall, 86 Carmichael Street, opposite the Oasis Cafe. There will be chicken curry served with rice, roti, chana and dal, along with a choice of any of the following: fish curry, duck curry and beef curry. 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Meals will be served from 12 p.m. to 3 p.m. For more information, call 624-1210. That's 624-1210 for the curry queue. 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Legacy Brothers presents an oldies dance called Stick a Pin on Saturday, 18th of July, 2026 at the Transport Sports Club. 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

It is 14 hours 50 in Guyana and of course Eastern Caribbean as we send out happy 50th wedding anniversary to Clayton and Ingrid Rawlins of Durban Street. Celebrating tomorrow, so this is in advance, 50th anniversary greetings in advance. Celebrating tomorrow, greetings from their children Ryan, Robert, Basil, Rhonda, Runella, and Riri. Wishing our parents Clayton and Ingrid Rawlins many more years of togetherness. Good afternoon, Mighty Mike. Just loving the music this afternoon. Brings back fond memories. Bridget from Skonard. Good afternoon, Mike. A blessed day to you and everyone. Love the music. Nice. This is from Patricia. Bless up, Mighty Mike. How are you doing today? And Team 104 family sending love from Fun City, Brooklyn. Please send birthday wishes to Sandra Williams, celebrating her birthday today. Wishes from all of us at Four Seasons Vegan Restaurant at 2281 Church Avenue. Right here in Front City, Brooklyn. Enough love to you, Mighty Mike. Remember the number to get me in studio is 650-5483. You can send me your messages. Do remember to send me your name and where you're listening to me from. We're coming up to a quick commercial break, and after that, we're going to come back.

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0: 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That's Amanda Lakram on 672-4092. 9-2.
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0: is 15 hours 4 to 5 in Guyana and across the Eastern Caribbean. And this is where I have to pull the curtains down on the show for today. I want to say thank you to everyone there tuning. Trust that you enjoyed all the music that was played on the show for you. I will be back on Thursday from 1300 hours where we do this all over again. Until then, my name is Mighty Mike, and I have been keeping you company on the Afternoon Delight Show for today, the 23rd of June 2026.
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2: 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Since me last book finished, I switch.
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1: So wait, I ain't got for join no long line. Why you ain't tell me before?
2: I told you, please. 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
1: Well, all right, I dine then now.
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14: Hours 54. Good afternoon. How are you today? I hope that you're well. Happy Tuesday. If today's your birthday, happy birthday to you. If it's your anniversary, happy anniversary as well. Hope you're enjoying every moment of your special day. Whatever it is that you like to do, as long as it is within the confines of the law, go ahead and outdo yourself today. Okay, it's your special day. Happy birthday to you. McLean Chesney is with us. A happy birthday, he says, to Mr. Aubrey Baptiste. Really? It's his birthday. Happy birthday to you, Mr. Baptiste. Hope that you are enjoying your day today. And I certainly wish you many happy returns from all of us at Light FM. Aubrey Baptiste is the producer, presenter of the Aubrey Baptiste Music Hour, usually heard on this station at 21 hours on Monday. So hope that you will enjoy your day, sir, and wish you many, many happy and healthy returns as well. Miss Angela Rutherford from Myconi is with us, enjoying a nice vibe. She says, the sun is out in Myconi. Good for you. Good for you, because it is a bit overcast here, but it's not raining, which is a good thing. So let's see how it goes for the rest of the evening. But I'm happy that you're enjoying bright sunshine. Winston Joseph from Connecticut. I am doing pretty well. Thank you so very much. And hope that you are having yourself a great day as well. Thanks for always listening to us on Light FM. It's Patricia from Sophia. Good afternoon to you. She says that she loves it. Soft and nice. Thank you so very much, my dear. Enjoy your evening as well. Miss Angela from Los Angeles is still with us. And, oh, you're watching the game. Right. I like how Ghana has England team. Look at that. Who would have thought? But I love it. I love it. They're nil all at halftime. So let's see how it goes. And, of course, the Portugal game. Portugal won comprehensively. Comprehensively. Against Uzbekistan, 5-0, and Ronaldo became, well, in fact, he scored a brace, which is two goals. So he broke a record today. What was the record? I have to check that back. Nonetheless, he broke a record today, and he said that he was really interested in the team, of course, advancing and ensuring that the team advances out of this initial stage of the World Cup and then gets into the round of 32 so that they can perform even better in the further rounds. Althea Dublin, I'm wonderful. Thank you for asking. How are you today? I hope that you are well and enjoying your afternoon. Winston is also watching the game. Very good. Yes, it was because Uzbekistan is a debutant in the World Cup. So they're getting their feet wet. So let's see. But Ghana is no walkover for sure. So let's see how it goes. What's going on here now? Let's see how it goes. And we shall see. We shall see in the second half, nonetheless. So that's all we've got for you. And checking on the roadway right now, as you would imagine, it's after hours work-wise and persons are heading home. Most persons are heading home. So on the east bank of Demerara, we've got bumper to bumper traffic. No rain in sight. I'm seeing some shades of sunshine too. So that's a good thing. Ensure that you get home safely today. On the east coast of Demerara at the University of Guyana End, steady flow of traffic. Heading up the east coast of Demerara, traffic officer is also positioned at the intersection. So just look out for him and ensure that you are honoring all the rules of the road, the signals, the signs that he may be showing you as well. So that's what's happening on the roadway. Be safe, everyone, and get home alive. Arrive alive. All right. You see, I can depend on Winston. Winston says that Ronaldo became the first player to score in 6 different World Cups. Indeed. Thank you so much for that. And I'm happy for him because I think this will be his final World Cup. And he is an aged person, huh? by football standards. But he's still in shape and still moving around, still doing well, still serving his country. And that's a wonderful thing to see. So let's see how that goes. Now, with regard to the number of goals in the World Cup, of course, Messi is holding that position, but Mbappe is right there around the corner. And of course, Mbappe has a lot more years ahead of him. Probably he has about 2-3 World Cups before he can really retire. So that goal, maybe that record that Messi has, maybe short-lived, but let's see how it goes. Melissa from Toronto, how are you? She says happy birthday to her lovely daughter celebrating her birthday today. She wants to wish her God's blessings always. What's your daughter's name? May she be strong, simple, and true at all times. Her name is Kiara. All right, well, happy birthday, Kiara. Hope that you're enjoying your birthday. Your mama is wishing you lots of love and blessings. I'm sure she is proud of you and your growth as well, and wish you much success in the years ahead. Enjoy your birthday, Kiara, from your mom, Melissa. Althea says that she's doing pretty well. She's enjoying the program. I'm happy to hear that as well. You're most welcome, Melissa. Thanks for listening to us. Okay, guys, it's 17 hours. Let's move into the recommendation.
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14: Good afternoon. Welcome to another hour of the lunch of, I beg your pardon, of easing into evening. And we're happy that you're with us. Welcome to the recommendation. This is a segment where we talk about all things relative to your personal and your professional development. And we're talking about weddings because June traditionally is the month of brides, or month of the bride. And as a result of that, I just thought I'd touch in on some of those areas that perhaps we should consider when we're getting married. Well, of those, of course, those who are already there, they've made their decisions and it's done and dusted. But for those who are considering or who may be getting married this month, just some considerations, even though it may be a bit late at this point for you. Nonetheless, this is for those who may be considering a wedding, marriage, but we're talking about a wedding, not the marriage, okay? So let's talk about invitation. I know we touched on this briefly with regard to etiquette, general wedding etiquette, but I just wanted to focus in on the wedding invitation because, of course, not everyone can be invited to a wedding in practical terms. As much as you'd like to have auntie, grandma, cousin, kids, everyone, it's not always realistic because of cost and other logistical elements, for example, destination weddings, and or if you've got a budget that you really would like to have confined to important people. But listen, let's just get into it. I'm sharing from Sarah Teether Pierce, and she is advising us in terms of how to cut your wedding guest list by asking yourself five key questions. And these questions should determine who will be there, who should not be there, and how you can really have yourself a memorable and an enjoyable day as well.
0: Who you invite to your wedding will directly impact how much you spend on your wedding day and your experience on one of the best days of your life. And so as a 2024 bride and a wedding photographer, I want to give you five questions that you can ask to help determine who you want to invite to your wedding. There's no one-size-fits-all when it comes to your family and friend dynamics, but these questions can reveal to you what you care about most and who you want to invite to your wedding. The first question you should ask yourself is, who is on my non-negotiable list? These are the people that absolutely, no doubt about it, I need to have at my wedding. If you and your partner both write down that list, count up how many people are on there. You can then compare that with your final guest count that you want to have for your venue or your budget, and use that as a determining factor for how you make the rest of these decisions. The second really important question is, are we including children at our wedding? You should always have one standard across the board when it comes to whether you're going to invite children or not. And so once you make that decision, you can also decide, are we going to have an age minimum? Having an age minimum can be a great way to set one standard that applies to everyone. That way you don't have to deal with people getting offended that this person's child could come, but theirs could not. Remember that if you don't invite children, their parents may not come as well, but that's something that you have to factor into your decision. It's really important that people understand that this is a decision that you have to make for your wedding day to fit with your budget. And when you communicate that to others, they should respect it, or otherwise they probably aren't somebody that you want at your wedding anyway. The third question, and this really applies more to friends in my opinion, but maybe this will work for you with family as well, is do you and your partner both know the person? Have you both met them? On your wedding day, there's so many things going on that in my opinion, you shouldn't have many people that you don't know. I think it's so important that you limit the amount of people that are unfamiliar to you. You want to celebrate with people that you know and you feel comfortable with and the people that you care about. I think that it's really important that you ask yourselves, do you both know this person? Have you both met them? Especially in terms of friends. You want people to be there that have been cheering you on along the way. And so, do you both know them and are you both comfortable with them? Do you really want to see them on your wedding day? That's a really great question for you both to ask yourselves when you're picking who's going to be invited to the wedding. And this next question also ties in with that idea of how many strangers do you want to have there on your wedding? How many people do you want to be meeting for the first time on your wedding day? You might be really extroverted and say, yeah, I want to meet lots of people on my wedding day, invite everybody, and that's great for you. But if you are trying to pare down that guest list or you're trying to stay within a budget or guest count, these questions can be really important. So the next question is, are we going to give them a plus one? Plus ones can add up really quickly. And so it's important that you determine who's going to get a plus one so that you can help stay within the guest count that you want and have the people that you want to see at your wedding. Usually the etiquette rules are that if someone is in a long-term relationship or they are engaged or married, they should be able to bring their significant other. But if you have friends that are single but maybe have been casually dating someone for a short time, you do not have to feel obligated to give them a plus one. I think that it's really important that you have people there that you want to see and that the people in your photos are likely going to be in your life. The people that you see on your wedding day are people that you want to celebrate with. If you aren't going to extend a plus one to certain guests, it would be a nice courtesy to just reach out to them, let them know that you are sorry, but you're trying to stay within a certain budget and guest count. And if they are somebody that wants to celebrate with you and loves and cares about the two of you, they should be understanding about that. Obviously, if there's certain friend groups that extend to a lot of people or your friend wants you to meet a new person that they're dating, you can totally make those plans outside of your wedding day. If you're looking to stay under a certain guest count, you can always let them know and you can plan something else with them. Plan a short trip with your friends or plan an outing or a get together with them outside of the wedding day where you can all celebrate together, but it will certainly be a lot less expensive than having them attend your wedding. Another great question to ask to help determine who's really been in your life in the recent years and been a part of both of your lives and celebrating your union. And one of those questions is, did they congratulate you when you got engaged? Friendships and relationships can fizzle out over the years and people can go their separate ways and that is totally okay. And so even if you were invited to their wedding before, it is not a prerequisite that you have to invite them to yours. And it's okay if people drift apart, but whether they've been in contact with you for those big milestones like your birthday or when you got engaged can really help determine who's really in my life, who's been celebrating with me along the way, who do I want to see there celebrating with me on my wedding day. I always used to say that I wish you could sell tickets to your wedding. That way the people that really want to be there would go, but they would also help pay for the cost. Weddings come at a huge cost and each guest does come at an expense to you. And so it's better to not build up a resentment for how much money you spent per head on people that you didn't really want to invite than it is for you to kindly let people know if they do have an expectation of being invited that unfortunately you're trying to stay within your budget and your guest count. Don't let anyone pressure you into making decisions about who to invite. This is a decision for the two of you to talk about and really decide what's important to you. Do we think this person will be in our lives in the next 10 years? Is this somebody that we want to look back and see in our wedding photos? And like I said, there's no one size fits all. So if there are people that these questions don't apply to, that's okay. This is just to get you two talking and really figuring out who you want to invite and letting this be as stress-free as possible. I know that this decision can often upset some people and you have to set it in your mind already that you're gonna stick with the standards that you set and what you two decide on and don't let anyone else pressure you or influence you to change those decisions. If you have.
14: So that's our recommendation for today. Very crisp, but very to the point, and I hope that it makes sense to you and you will consider them carefully if it is that you're planning on getting married perhaps soon or maybe later. That's our recommendation for today. Thanks for joining us, as always. We appreciate your company. Trust we have added some value to your life today. And do so with us. We are not done as yet. We're done with the recommendation. You can join us on Thursday, God willing. We'll have another edition of the recommendation. But for now, we've got to go pay our bills. And then we've got music, which will take us to 17 hours 45. We've got another exciting edition of Marundoy coming up, followed by the news at the top of the hour. We are easing you into the evening.
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2: Previously on Murundoy, Rhonda was relieved to see Kevin and Unique's marriage thriving, with Kevin even suggesting that they might try for a second baby, though Rhonda cautioned him not to pressure Unique. She then related how Coretta had visited Dinah's restaurant, spreading rumors that Kavita and Sharona were romantically involved. True or not, Kevin said Coretta had no right carrying news around the village, and that someone needed to speak to her, but Unique insisted that only death could stop Coretta and her ways. Meanwhile, Simon grew deeply uneasy about Eva's fast-moving relationship with Jonathan after Pepper revealed that Eva had asked about birth control, forcing him to confront how unprepared he felt for a serious father-daughter conversation. As we return to Murundoy, Simon's doting daddy moment is disturbed.
3: That's my boy. That's my Caleb. Where is Caleb? There he is. Are you daddy's big boy? Are you? Yes, you are. Yes, you are. Pepper, I didn't see you standing there.
4: I didn't want to interrupt the daddy and son moment.
3: I didn't think having another baby at my age would make me so happy, but Caleb, man, he has brought so much joy into my heart. I just want to spend as much time as I can with him every day. Hopefully God spares my life to see a good old age so I can see him grow.
4: And amen to that.
3: I love him so much. Thank you for giving me another chance at fatherhood.
4: It was all God's will.
3: Yes, indeed. Nothing short of a miracle.
4: Simon, it's so nice to see how you come around for your son, you know. I mean, after everything that happened.
3: There are no more doubts on my part, Pepper. I know that he is my son.
4: And you know what? He's starting to look more like you every day.
3: Yeah, that's my boy.
4: I was wondering, though, what changed so quickly with you?
3: What do you mean?
4: You really thought Caleb wasn't your son?
3: You know why. The stupid phone calls. Somebody was just trying to plant doubt in my mind.
4: Simon, I want to ask you something.
3: What's that?
4: Did you carry Caleb for DNA test?
3: What?
4: You carried Caleb for DNA test? Yes?
3: Look, I was going to tell you eventually.
4: Simon, really?
3: I just had to know for certain, Pepper.
4: And my words weren't enough? Knowing the godly wife that you have, my words weren't enough?
3: Pepper, you are way younger than me. And you're beautiful. I know you have your past, but I would never use that against you.
4: So what you getting at?
3: You know how surprised I was when you got pregnant? It had been 18 years since I got a woman pregnant, and not from the lack of trying either.
4: But Simon, my words should have been enough. You really thought I would sin my soul to cheat on you?
3: I'm sorry.
4: When I decided to change my life, I was serious about it. You are my husband, and I would never go with another man as long as we are married.
3: I believe you, my love.
4: Yes, but you didn't believe me not to carry our son secretly to have a DNA test.
3: I just had to know.
4: So let me get something straight. This was a plan all along?
3: What you mean?
4: You came and played nice to bring me and Caleb home from Ignatius and Shelley House. Was there a plan all along to play nice so I could trust you to take Caleb out alone so you could take him to do a DNA test?
3: Oh, my.
4: Wow, Simon. And there I was, thinking it was genuine love because you missed us.
3: I did miss you. I genuinely wanted you all back home.
4: But you also wanted the opportunity to take your son for DNA test. What if people find out about this?
3: Well, there's nothing to hide. You didn't cheat on me and he's my son.
4: It just shows you don't trust me, Simon. Am I not supposed to be hurt by that?
3: Look, I'm sorry. But Pepper, you must understand the position I was in. I was being bombarded by those calls. It was driving me crazy. I had to know for sure.
4: Well, I'm glad you know now. But it still hurts that you didn't trust my word.
3: And I am so sorry. How could I make it up to you?
4: I just want you to be honest with me from now on.
3: Sure, no problem.
4: Do you know that it was Joy who tell me that you did a DNA test?
3: Oh, so she did call you?
4: Yes. Said she saw you going in the lab with Caleb.
3: That woman!
4: I kept it to myself because I really didn't want to believe her. But it turns out she was telling the truth all along.
3: I don't know how she could be passing at that exact time. For all we know, Joy could be stalking me.
4: Exactly.
3: But I promise you, Pepper, I will never do anything like this again.
4: We need to find out who was calling you.
3: Indeed, I agree 100%.
4: Eva thinks it's Joy who got somebody to do it. And I'm even more convinced now that she might be right.
3: I think so too. When she called me to ask about the DNA test, she said she already knew it was my son.
4: Oh.
3: Yeah, so I think it was indeed Joy behind those calls.
4: We've got to find out, Simon. I will not let her get away with this. It was pure evil.
3: Indeed. She should be held accountable for her actions.
4: How could a woman not be over a man 19 years later?
3: Joy wanted to be my wife.
4: Who would want to marry crazy? I mean, Eva is a blessing. She's a beautiful young lady. But the fact that you had a baby with Joy?
3: I was a different person back then. I was still playing around.
4: And look who you permanently attached yourself to.
3: And I am grateful for Eva. She was meant to be here.
4: I don't disagree with that. But I wish she had a different mother.
3: Right.
4: There must be something Joy can be charged with for what she did, man.
3: I don't know that she can be charged for that.
4: It was harassment, Simon. A deliberate attempt to deceive somebody. And it worked. Because you didn't believe Caleb was your son until you hide and carry him for the DNA test.
3: Well,
4: I can talk to Sergeant Murray. Something has to be done so Joy don't ever think to do something like this again.
5: Hello, Sister Martel. Garden looking lovely as usual.
6: Thanks, Coretta.
5: I just stopping in briefly. You got anything you could spare our fellow villager?
6: Look, I just picked some nice okra on Boro. You could have some.
5: Oh, thank you, thank you. Greens carrying a price in the market. Last week, about 10 boro in a bundle for $400.
6: That is why people need to start planting. When you plant, you know it's organic and you're saving money.
5: Yes.
6: If you don't have yard space, you could plant in containers.
5: I agree. I used to try with the little garden, but Mortal, me ain't got the dedication like you. And honestly, since John moved out and left me, like me ain't really got the art to do nothing.
6: Coretta, you barn alone or with a man?
5: Of course, by myself.
6: Okay then. As women, we should never let a man stop our progress.
5: You're right, you know, Mortal. I mean, you live without a man for how much decades? You must be a virgin over and over and over again.
6: Really, Coretta?
5: I mean, nothing wrong with living like that, but me personally, I can't do that. I like a...
6: All right, Coretta.
5: Which reminds me of something that happened the other day.
6: What's that?
5: I passed by the new boutique and guess what I seen, huh?
6: Well, I wouldn't know. I wasn't there.
5: The two young women kissing up one another and doing the most things.
6: What?
5: You think it easy, Mortal? Is a whole love affair going on between Sharon and Kavita?
6: Coretta, you realize what you're saying?
5: Yes, and I know that it's Sharon doing. She come in the village for spoil people. Nice, nice girl, child.
6: You sure?
5: Yes. Imagine that, eh?
6: I hope it's not rumors you're spreading about those young women. Even if it's true, It's none of your business to judge or go wrong telling people.
5: So who's supposed to talk about it, mortal? For all I know, you's a LGBT too. Because why you never had a man in all the decades I know you?
6: Greta, you's a real piece of work, you know.
7: Auntie Myrtle, I go in for buy pepper, Lil. Hi, Coretta.
5: Yes, Catalina. You auntie gonna tell you about the new LGBT couple we got in Marundoy.
7: What?
5: You friend Bata, Kavita and Sharona in a full love affair.
7: Coretta, you need to stop.
5: So you too? Like auntie, like niece?
6: Get out! Get out of this yard, Coretta. Get out, you nasty woman. Oh, may God have mercy on you.
5: It's all right, Martel. You could keep your okra and boro.
6: And from now on, when you pass this yard, just pass straight.
5: You have a good day, maiden, Martel.
6: What in heavens is this?
7: Coretta needs to stop. She gonna get in some serious trouble for her mouth. Catalina, glad you come over, girl. God knows I need somebody to talk to.
8: Mm-mm. What happened, Pepper?
7: Well, the cat is out of the bag. Simon did indeed carry Caleb for a DNA test.
8: I'm not surprised.
7: He said he just had to be sure.
8: So how you feel?
7: Betrayed, Catalina. Like, all I plea and tell this man I never cheat on he. And I was 100% sure it was his child. But he still didn't believe me.
8: At least he know now for sure that Caleb is young.
7: Yes. But now I feel like something is broken in we marriage.
8: I understand.
7: I feel like I can't trust Simon anymore.
8: Really?
7: Would you trust him after he go behind your back and had a DNA test done?
8: Well, probably not.
7: But joy is the cause of all of this.
8: So you know for sure she was the one behind the girls?
7: What else makes sense? I can talk to Sergeant Murray. If it's one night alone in jail cell, Joy got to answer for she action.
8: Yes, because that's harassment.
7: And me foolish husband false faith. When he should believe me, he believes some stranger on the phone. The more I think about it, the more I get angry. Simon really hurt and deceived me. And I don't know if I will ever get over this.
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0: This is the newsroom for Tuesday, June 23, 2026. In the headlines, engineer proposes automated drainage system for Georgetown, rescue center among initiatives to target illegal fishing, and GLDA refutes claims of abattoir failure. The details after the break.
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0: With the news, I am Lindsay Yearwood. Thanks for joining us. Georgetown could soon see a major transformation in its drainage management system following the recent submission of a comprehensive proposal by engineer Patrice Jacobs to the mayor and city council. The proposal outlines an innovative approach to managing the city's sluices and cokers through advanced technology and real-time off-site monitoring, aimed at improving the efficiency of Georgetown's drainage network and reducing the risk of flooding. Presenting the proposal, Jacobs noted that while the city's gravity drainage system has served Georgetown for many years, it is no longer adequate to meet the demands of a growing and evolving urban environment. This proposal comes amid a new strategy launched by the Ministry of Agriculture, seeking to modernize the country's water management systems, strengthen climate resilience, and support national development. Minister of Public Utilities and Aviation Dhiraj Indar on Sunday said a new Maritime Rescue Coordination Center and expanded naval capabilities are part of a growing effort to combat illegal fishing. At the time, the minister was addressing the fifth regional meeting of directors and heads of maritime administration. He said that the scale of the challenge is significant and demands a global response. For Guyana, the immediate response involves the global navigation satellite system buoy deployed approximately 17 nautical miles off the country's coast. It gives Guyana something it has long lacked, its own live picture of activity in the waters it is responsible for protecting. Complementing that effort, MARAD is set to commission a Maritime Rescue Coordination Center built to international standards. The Guyana Livestock Development Authority, GLDA, has strongly rejected recent social media allegations surrounding its abattoir at Onrouacht Region 5, describing the claims as speculative, misleading, and unsupported by evidence. In a statement issued today, GLDA Chief Executive Officer Dr. Dwight Walrond said attempts to portray the facility as inactive or unsuccessful ignore documented production figures and the critical role the abattoir plays in modernizing Guyana's livestock industry. According to the agency, the abattoir was established as part of the government's broader strategy to improve food safety standards, enhance meat quality, create opportunities for value-added production, and strengthen Guyana's ability to supply both domestic and export markets. In the region, the International Monetary Fund, IMF, has approved a new 36-month precautionary standby arrangement for Barbados, valued at US $257 million, giving the country access to emergency financing if external shocks create balance of payments pressures. The arrangement, approved yesterday, amongst the special drawing rights, $189 million, or 200% of Barbados' quota. It gives the country immediate access to SDR $47 million, equivalent to US $64 million, although Barbadian authorities have said they intend to treat the facility as precautionary. Internationally, the United States Supreme Court has sided with the Trump administration in a case concerning the government's power over green card holders, a blow to due process protections for migrants with legal status. The court's conservative majority sided with the Trump administration today in a case involving a lawful permanent resident of the U.S. who was placed on immigration parole over criminal allegations upon re-entering the country after a trip abroad. The case centered on a green card holder who was placed on immigration parole upon returning to the U.S. from a trip to China in 2012 by an immigration officer because he had been accused of selling counterfeit clothing. The man, who had not yet been convicted of a crime, argued that the agent overstepped their authority. You can get the latest news and sport at newsroom.gy. I'm Lindsay Yearwood. 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

0: Thanks for joining us. I'm Deborah Francis with the details of the news. We start in Grenada, 1 year before Grenadians are scheduled to go to the polls to elect a new government. The ruling National Democratic Congress, NDC, is outlining how it will develop its manifesto. Prime Minister Dickon Mitchell told party supporters that beginning in July, the party, which won 9 of the 15 seats in the June 23, 2022 general election, would be visiting every constituency to hear directly from voters their ideas, priorities, and vision for Grenada's future. Mitchell said that by writing their own manifesto, the NDC supporters are ensuring that there will be no change in government for the next 5 years. Mitchell hinted at the possibility of an early poll, telling supporters, register your children, register your brothers and sisters, check your ID cards, make sure your neighbors and your friends know that we are ready to go. The last general election was the first time since 2008 that the NDC won any seat, defeating the then ruling new National Party, NNP, which had controlled all 15 seats in Parliament. Since then, the NNP has elected unopposed Emmeline Pierre as its leader after Dr. Keith Mitchell, the party's founder and former prime minister, stepped down. The NDC is also expected to face a challenge from the Democratic People's Movement, the DPM, a former Foreign Affairs Minister, Peter David, which was established in November last year. In Barbados, the Central Bank of Barbados is advising the public about the use of penny test deposits as part of efforts to correct incorrectly formatted account information that affected salary payments. The bank said some commercial banks, credit unions, government agencies, and private sector employers are carrying out a test to verify that account details on file are correctly formatted. Under the process, 1 cent is deposited into selected accounts to confirm that the information is valid. If the transfer is successful, the account details are confirmed as correctly formatted. If it is rejected, the information is corrected and revalidated. The central bank said customers who see a 1 cent deposit should not be alarmed. It added that not all institutions are conducting the test, as some resolve formatting issues prior to the transition to the BIMPAY payment system. As a result, the bank said the absence of a penny deposit does not indicate any error in an account holder's information. And it added that customers do not need to take any action, as banks or credit unions will contact individuals directly where corrections are required. The bank also noted that similar validation exercises were previously carried out for selected pension payments and government interest payments, with further checks planned for upcoming disbursements. The central bank reaffirmed its commitment to working with financial institutions and government to ensure affected workers receive their salaries promptly and to prevent further disruptions. It also reiterated that individuals and businesses earning less than $10,000 daily do not pay to use a BIMPAY. As questions persist over Trinidad and Tobago's strained relationship with CARICOM, political scientists are divided on whether the country's recent election to the United Nations Security Council, UNSC, will influence Prime Minister Kamala Passoal Bisesar's decision to personally attend and lead the national delegation to the 51st Heads of Government meeting in St. Lucia in 2 weeks. CARICOM leaders are scheduled to meet from July 5 to 8 under the leadership of incoming chair and St. Lucia Prime Minister Philip J. Pierre. Earlier this month, on June 3, CARICOM member states joined 181 of 191 United Nations members in backing TNT bid for a non-permanent seat on the UN Security Council for the 2027 to 2028 term. However, political scientist Dr. Bishnu Raghunath does not believe this development will weigh heavily on the Prime Minister's decision. Similar views were expressed by political scientist Dr. Indira Rampasad, who also believes Passoal Bisesar should attend the regional summit to help present a unified CARICOM voice on the global stage. Rampasad said the Prime Minister may also use the opportunity to restate her government's concerns regarding CARICOM's leadership. Meanwhile, Dr. Raghunath also suggested the Prime Minister may use the summit to reopen discussions on the tenure of CARICOM Secretary General Dr. Carla Barnett, whose term the government has indicated it will not recognize after its expiration in August. Barnett's tenure was previously extended at the last CARICOM Heads of Government meeting in St. Kitts and Nevis, a session which neither Prasad Biswasar nor Foreign and CARICOM Affairs Minister Sean Sobers attended. Dr. Raghunath said the presence of that issue on the summit agenda could shape TNT's level of engagement. He also criticized what he described as CARICOM's lack of cohesion, pointing to reports that Barbados and Guyana are set to allow passport-free travel between their countries using only national identification card on a bilateral arrangement announced ahead of their 60th independence anniversaries. This measure, due to take effect in July 1, will allow eligible citizens holding valid national ID cards to travel between the two countries without a passport. He said such initiatives highlight the bloc's uneven integration and argued that decisions of this nature should be implemented across CARICOM rather than bilaterally, a point he suggested could be raised at the summit. Neither the Prime Minister nor the Minister of Foreign and CARICOM Affairs have responded to Guardian Media's questions on who will represent TNT at a three-day summit. The Jamaica Accountability Meter Portal, JAMP, is calling for urgent reforms to the process used to vet cabinet appointees, arguing that the Integrity Commission's IC's investigation into Dr. Andrew Whitley has exposed significant gaps in Jamaica's governance framework. In a statement on Tuesday, the accountability watchdog noted that Whitley had been under active investigation by the Integrity Commission for 4 years before being appointed to the cabinet, raising questions about the standards and procedures used in selecting ministers. The organization's comments follow an Integrity Commission report tabled in Parliament recommending that Whitley face several charges, including illicit enrichment. He has denied any wrongdoing. JAMP argued that individuals being considered for cabinet positions should be required to disclose to the Prime Minister whether they are the subject of any integrity-related or other official investigations before an appointment is made. It maintained that the seriousness of the referral for charges for illicit enrichment, alleged omissions from statutory declarations, and findings relating to failures to provide information requested by the Integrity Commission, all chargeable offences under the IC Act, requires an immediate and credible response that, at the very least, should demonstrate some consistent standard. Noting that the Whitley investigation has highlighted broader structural weaknesses within the country's accountability framework, JAMP said the report should serve as a catalyst for reform in several key areas. Among its recommendations, the organization called for strengthening the statutory declaration regime, arguing that a system that can allegedly be circumvented through omissions, misrepresentations, and failures to provide information over a 12-year period without earlier detection or sanction is not functioning as intended. JAMP also called for greater transparency and accountability in the referral process that follows Integrity Commission investigations. It argued that when referrals are made to agencies such as the Director of Corruption Prosecution, Tax Administration Jamaica, or the Speaker of the House, there should be a statutory requirement to update Parliament and the public on what actions have been taken and the outcomes achieved. The organization further stressed the need for clear and consistent standards governing executive accountability. It pointed to the 2018 PetroJam scandal, which led to a cabinet departure despite no recommendation for a criminal prosecution, and contrasted that with the current situation involving recommendations for prosecution on 4 criminal counts, including illicit enrichment. JAMP also referenced the departures of former Minister J.C. Hutchinson and Floyd Green in 2020 and 2021, respectively, noting that both were held accountable without the benefit of an investigative report containing criminal findings. while acknowledging that there have also been cases where concerns were raised about public officials without comparable action being taken, JAMP argued that a discretionary approach to accountability is no longer sufficient. The organization is therefore calling for the establishment of a clear governance framework, outlining how serious integrity findings that could undermine public confidence in the cabinet and government should be addressed. Such a framework, JAMP said, should preserve the Prime Minister's constitutional discretion while ensuring that the standards guiding decision-making are publicly known and the process is clearly understood and citizens are able to assess whether those standards are being applied fairly and consistently. That has brought us to the end of the news in detail, the Caribbean news rather, for today, Tuesday, the 23rd of June 2026, which came to you compliments of Kestrel and Liat. I'm Deborah Francis.
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0: Deborah Francis, Romain Virgo representative of time, you know. Let music play every day. Deborah Champion.
1: 18 hours, 37. Good evening. Welcome back to the program. We're easing you into the evening. Coming up at 19 hours, we've got the Big People Show, as always. They've got another interesting topic to share with you tonight. They will be talking with Mr. Frank Roman. He is the founder and the chairman of Brocode Inc. And they will be talking about the Roraima Roundtable webinar series. And then they also will be talking with Mr. Floyd Perry. He's a six-star marathon major. And they will be talking about the Abbott World Marathon Majors. So, interesting discussions to be had on the Big People Show.

heard. I hope that you will be better pretty soon. Just know that Mr. Hilton Hemmerding is sending all his love to you and blessings for a swift recovery as well. Rihanna Passad is also with us, sending 50th wedding anniversary greetings to Mr. Clayton and Ingrid Rollins of Durban Street, celebrating tomorrow. Greetings are from their children, Ryan, Robert, Basil, Rhonda, Ranella, and Riri, wishing you many more years of togetherness. So thank you so very much.

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8: And in beautiful Guyana, the time is 19 hours or 7 o'clock. And welcome to the Big People Show. I'm Maggie Lawrence.
9: And I'm Desiree Edger.
8: And we are with
9: Operator Simeon.
8: Oh, what a lovely day.
9: It is, with all that rain this morning. Oh my God. Did you see how town was full of water?
8: Mm-hmm.
9: I had to wear my boots.
8: You know what I mean? When there's big set of rainfall
9: and
8: wind.
9: How you mean? So where you been?
8: I've been sleeping, I suppose.
9: Lawrence, rain was falling like 8 o'clock in Harlem. How was you been sleeping?
8: Well, yeah.
9: On a rocking night? God forbid.
8: I don't know.
9: You're no
8: night
9: yet. I
8: don't think this rain is falling in Festival City.
9: Oh, you don't hear the rain falling. That's what happened to you.
8: And it's high winds done so.
9: I want your roof. Because it got to be something with the roof. It got to be something with the roof.
8: Oh, my mama.
9: Rain was just pouring, like, till up until, like, 10-ish. It was just falling. When I look out, I see the neighbors so flooding. You know, if I ever see them flooding, so I go out and look out by me. But no, we didn't flood. Yeah, when I come there, if you see Thomas Street.
8: I was in
9: I
8: those
9: went by
8: areas.
9: The hospital.
8: I was out at 9:30. I was on the road. Mean get a big set of rain.
9: So you come to town?
8: I came right down to Waterloo Street.
9: And there was no rain?
8: No.
9: Okay, and you sure, right? You don't have a temperature by any
8: chance.
9: No. Okay, just checking.
8: No rainfall.
9: There was
8: nowadays.
9: A lot of rain today. And it was consistent and heavy.
8: Wow.
9: So, you know.
8: I saw places flooded.
9: Though. I know. We'd like to let you know that the Big Show comes to you with the kind compliments of TriStone Auto Sales.
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9: Sterling Products Limited
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9: We'd also like to let you know that we're going live on our Facebook page, The Big People Show. 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
8: Yep.
9: And we're also streaming live on www.lightfm.com.
8: Do we have an overseas number?
9: I'm trying to get it from Simeon. If you would like to call us on telephone, you can call us on 223-5483. And for those overseas listeners, you can get us on the number that Simeon will give us shortly. Bobby said he was going to give it to you. Bobby, where is Mr. Bobby Vera?
8: In his office.
9: Yeah, he's working late today.
8: Yeah, he got big things going on.
9: Oh, he got things going on. Okay, all right.
8: We have airlines and all kinds of things. Yes, I am.
9: Time to look at the hoorah. So let me let you know what's going to be happening up in here this evening. Of course, we have to pay our bills for those persons who support us. And when I'm done introducing the program, Margaret will take you through some information about the people who support us.
8: Yep.
9: And keep us on air. And then we're going to do some birthdays. And we have two guests for this evening.
8: This evening, it's a tight evening.
9: Yeah. We're going to be talking to Frank Roman.
8: Yep.
9: And he's going to be talking about Roraima Roundtable Webinar Series number 2. They had the first one, and now they're having the second one and then a fundraiser that they're going to be having. He's the founder and chairman of the Brocode Inc. And we also have Mr. Floyd Perry, a six-star man. Oh, Lord. What are you going to do with a six-star man?
8: Make it seven.
9: Oh, it's my,
8: hello.
9: Hello. That was my...
8: schoolmate.
9: A schoolmate, yes. And so this month is also Men's Mental Health Awareness Month, and I thought that it would be nice for us to showcase someone who has really kept himself healthy, because if you're physically healthy, you're more and likely to become mentally healthy.
8: You should be,
9: yes. Mm-hmm. That's the operative word. And so he's going to be sharing a little bit about the Award World Marathon Majors. I mean, he's a boss DJ. And he's going to be sharing with us. But of course, we're going to tell you about our sponsors, and then we go straight into our birthdays.
8: Is that right? No, we got some commercials and bills to pay. So,
9: oh, we're doing that before.
8: Yes, okay. Before the birthdays.
9: You mix me up sometimes. Sometimes you want to do it as soon as I'm done here. And then sometimes you want to do the commercials before. Talk about their sponsors before we play the ads. Don't we do that?
8: Well, aren't they sponsors?
9: Yeah, but don't you tell us about them and then we bring it up?
8: And then we have we take our time and we do a menu for the program. So
9: I just did the menu.
8: You did too. Yeah. You looked at the menu. You would have seen commercials than birthdays.
9: No.
8: So tonight's program comes to you compliments of Tri-Soul Auto Sales. I passed there today. Hello, Mr. Eton Cordes. It wasn't flooded. I tell you, that is on Durban Street. It wasn't
9: okay,
8: flooded.
9: Then. Yes, built so up proper
8: yes,
9: build up.
8: Yes, built up nice and so. Mm-hmm. Got some lovely vehicles there. Mm-hmm. And hello to wonderful Roger Du for this birthday Saturday. I don't know what we do. I ain't hearing from me in saying coon. So to you, Roger Yearwood, I hope you had a wonderful birthday, a beautiful Father's Day too. And you can meet Roger Yearwood or Shamar Britton or the staff down at Innovative Legal and Business Solutions. 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They've been over for several decades. I think it's over 50. How many decades?
9: Like forever.
8: Yeah. All them lovely, lovely products. Yeah. I go into the supermarket tonight. I think I'm going to look for the Igloo Soursop. The low sugar one.
9: Okay. Mm-hmm. Well, I had some toast this morning.
8: And you had?
9: Whole wheat, and I had golden cream margarine.
8: Excuse you. You didn't use none of the other products.
9: I put it down when the thing that had come out the pan. Oh, my gosh.
8: I know they have Abbey butter if you want.
9: Yes, I heard about
8: the Abbey butter.
9: You know,
8: it's
9: easy golden
8: nice.
9: Cream, girl.
8: And, of course, 104.1 Light FM.
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8: You know, it is so important for us seniors to ensure that we hydrate ourselves. Because sometimes you get headaches. When you check it back, it's because you didn't drink enough water per day. Yes, we have to hydrate ourselves.
9: They always want to know why I always travel with a big bag. Because
8: have
9: I got my water inside.
8: You have to.
9: As a big girl, need to always drinking some water. The only problem is that you can't stop everywhere as big girls. You got to get the proper place to stoop. So that's the only problem. But it's you don't have to drink a lot. Just to keep sipping.
8: Make sure you
9: And you're going to be okay. All right, so we've got some birthdays for tonight. Before some birthdays, let me say thanks to Mr. Eton Cordes. He's our sponsor for our Phoenix Circle, our survivor group.
8: Yeah.
9: And one of our sisters, Samantha Harris, her birthday Her celebration was on Friday evening. I wasn't here, but my boy.
8: Hey, blit out.
9: Oh, my step God. Up. Step up to the plate. He said, we're going to miss you because we love to have you around. What are we going to have a make do without you? And he must have even had no time with me. But I am telling you, awesome at Scotty Smokehouse dinner for the group. And when I heard a pinging while I'm in the airplane, I look, it's him sending me the pictures, how he's ready to show off. Took the kids who were very inspirational. The girls really enjoyed them. Invited Allison Chester. She's here. She's leaving on Thursday.
8: Hi, Allison.
9: And of course, you know, he prepares a nice gift for whoever birthday it is. So once again, thank you so much to Mr. Eaton Cordes, sponsor, official sponsor for the Phoenix Circle.
8: Yes, and that's a group of cancer survivors.
9: Yes, one man and all the rest is women. He's our king. Don't worry. He's the leader for the group.
8: Have a ball.
9: Mm-hmm. Oh, yes. He's enjoying himself, man. Mm-hmm. Like a big zinc. Mm. We want to say condolences to the relatives of Dennis Wilson.
8: Yeah.
9: I mean.
8: Yeah, tight.
9: He has, like, tight. Forever with Casbo and then with the Cultural Center. Mm-hmm. That's the official song, man. He do some songs. When I see some people, Wesley Curtin, when I see some people who talking about his work, like this man probably touched the lives of most people.
8: Yep, once you've sung, you touch a lot.
9: Once you have sung, yes. And once you do with sound or with theater or anything. So may God rest his soul and condolences to his family and
8: rest
9: friends.
8: In
9: and
8: peace.
9: Condolences to darling Sharon Durant. Who lost her husband, Terry. She's in Ghana for a little time out. The memorial is going to be in the new month. And so, Sharon, know that we love you. We always will. And at this time, we're really praying for you and embracing you virtually and in person. Good night to Reverend Dr. Joy Agnes. Just put her sister to rest. Did an awesome job. It's. I think the hardest thing is to do your own sister's funeral. Mm-hmm. She did an awesome job. A tower of strength. I have to take off my hat for her. I told her I have a newfound respect for her.
8: Mm-hmm.
9: But condolences again to you, and may God continue to embrace you as you continue to mourn for your dear sister. And good evening to Juanita Woodman.
8: Hi, girl.
9: Washington, D.C.
8: Just a shout me out.
9: Y'all are coming. We can't wait for your meet here. We can come put you in the studio and squeeze you between me and Margaret and let us see who is this lady who is listening to me and telling the whole neighborhood that they're on, the Big People Show, they're on. And if they can't get through the calling show, what happened to the Big People Show tonight? Good night, darling, Juanita. Have a wonderful evening.
8: Mm-hmm, mm-hmm.
9: And so for our birthdays, we got birthdays here. They're being bigging up your body today.
8: But Aubrey.
9: Yes.
8: But of course. Mr. Aubrey Baptiste, the man of music.
9: Yes.
8: Got that love from his mom.
9: Yes.
8: Matt
9: it used
8: Baptiste.
9: To be the Matt's record bar. Yes. Them guys for years.
8: Aubrey something else, boy.
9: Yes. Awesomeness. Mm-hmm. Awesomeness.
8: Happy birthday to you.
9: Happy birthday to you, Aubrey. Carla to Ann Chan from the solo Xanadu fame.
8: Yes,
9: oh
8: yes,
9: my God.
8: Carlotta.
9: She was the girl running things up in there. Mm-hmm. Carlotta Chan, have a wonderful birthday.
8: Caricom people.
9: Yes, that is
8: plant
9: well.
8: People.
9: Well, the plant didn't surprise me with she. I said, the girl, look how she's going on.
8: That's a wicked green thumb there.
9: Yes, mm-hmm, yes, mm-hmm. And things flourishing like ever. And you know, they say if your plants are flourishing, you're flourishing.
8: Well, I hope so.
9: Mm-hmm. I'm not a plant girl, but I hope so.
8: I like plants, but they don't like me.
9: Yeah, mm-hmm. Well, I'm not going to say anything because when Andre given us the gift, your own flourish and my own died. Remember those ivies that he'd given us?
8: Yes,
9: one each?
8: Yes.
9: And you only climbing up on your window, me only climbing down in the earth. It was a totally different thing. I ain't going there. Today is also Mahadeo Shivraj's birthday.
8: Yes, my boy, the filmmaker.
9: So that's correct. Mm-hmm. Mahadeo Shivraj, hope you had
8: Happy
9: a wonderful
8: birthday.
9: Day and hope you continue to enjoy the rest of it this evening.
8: Yes, sir.
9: Whatever you do, enjoy yourself. You can't go wrong with that.
8: Mm-hmm.
9: And then we have tomorrow is the 24th.
8: Yes, Winsley Pyle. Mm-hmm. And he is the AC man. Any problem with an air conditioning unit, mm-hmm, call Winsley. Mr. Winsley Pyle, he's a Seventh-day Adventist. Okay. He's an excellent person, very, very pleasant.
9: Ah.
8: And he can get your AC working.
9: Awesome.
8: So, Mr. Winsley, have a wonderful birthday tomorrow.
9: Have a wonderful birthday. You're a man to know.
8: Yes, that's the man.
9: That's the man. And mm-hmm, and tomorrow is also Natisha Abel's birthday. Natisha Abel is the work partner of our paparazzi queen and Josiah. This is the girl that two of them work together. She introduced her to us and so on. So let's to please support her and so.
12: Okay.
9: So Natisha Abel, another paparazzi queen, do enjoy your wonderful birthday tomorrow. Enjoy to the max. Mm-hmm. If you can't be good, be careful. Trust me. And then on the 25th,
12: we have
9: June McKenzie.
12: June McKenzie, yes, that's nurse June McKenzie. Mm-hmm. That's Dr. Imhoff's nurse. And she's been about for a while. So June, I hear all kind of retirement and thing happening, but whatever. Do enjoy June, your birthday on the 25th, that's Thursday, right?
9: Yes, enjoy to the max. Mm-hmm. And on Friday, that's the 26th, is it?
12: Yes. And the 26th is June's daughter's birthday. I know how to work this thing out, so. Charmaine George, she's a caterer. She also does other stuff. But she's an excellent caterer. So, nice. Charmaine, have a great birthday. Don't make your own cake. Let your mom make your cake. You make your mom's cake on Thursday. She can make yours on time.
9: There you go. Mm-hmm. It works. Fair exchange is not a rape.
12: No, it isn't.
9: And Friday, the 26th, is also Charles Mona's birthday.
12: My brother-in-law.
9: Yes, my brother-in-law is better than yours. Charles Mona going to be celebrating his birthday. Have a wonderful birthday. I know things happening. I ain't saying nothing, but I know things happening. And do enjoy. You deserve every ounce of that enjoyment.
12: Yes.
9: Enjoy to the max, my brother. Chief instructor. Uh-huh.
12: And I also have a friend from UG back in the day, Lorraine Ince. In fact, I knew Lorraine through my sister because they were both home economics teachers, and then she went to UG and did whatever else, education and stuff. So Lorraine Ince, somewhere out there, hope you're hearing us. Have a wonderful birthday.
9: Have a wonderful birthday, Lorraine. And Friday's also Hugh Ross's birthday. That strong, sexy man. My Lord, tall, tanner.
12: Terrific. The other day. I passed the house this morning, actually.
9: Okay.
12: This place in Cumming Street.
9: Have a wonderful birthday on Friday. It's a good day for a birthday. Have the whole weekend. Celebrate as you go.
12: Hugh Ross.
9: That's the guy.
12: Yes, sir.
9: And on the 27th. The 27th is what? Saturday, right?
12: Yes, it is.
9: Saturday. Well, I don't have anyone. Do you have anyone?
12: Neither do I.
9: Like Saturday is not a good day for me and Bordy.
12: But I have Sunday, the 28th. I have Andrea Roller. I see Andrea posting every now and then. Now you see the girl.
9: Yes. Yes, she is. She. And I'll be at that birthday celebration. Trust me.
12: I hear you.
9: Excitement in the place, Andrea. Walk up your pies and the zom. Sunday's also Glenn Robinson's birthday. Malty knows, boy. Who knows? Malty knows.
12: He was here the other day, wasn't
9: he? Yes. Have a wonderful birthday on Sunday, Glenn. You got to start 1 minute after midnight on Saturday to get to enjoy that Sunday because the next day is going to be work.
12: Have
9: a wonderful birthday on Sunday. Sunday's Arlene Dinnelly's birthday. Arlene Dinnelly used to be with where Dimitri is.
12: YCG
9: before she migrated. She's now Arlene Dinnelly Marcel. Have a wonderful birthday on Sunday, girl. Enjoy to the max. If you can't be good, you gotta be careful. And on Monday is Michelle Baldio's birthday.
12: Darling Mish. North American Airlines.
9: That's correct. Have a wonderful birthday on Monday. Enjoy yourself. Be good. Don't overdo, because you know problems going to happen. Monday's also Christine Attlee's birthday. Christine Attlee was a contestant in Miss Guyana Renaissance pageant. So do enjoy yourself on Monday, Christine Attlee. All the best.
12: Time check for you. It's 18 minutes after 7 o'clock. We got to call Frankie Roman. Yes.
9: Mm-hmm. Put him up. He's a guy who's going to be putting cancer survivors on show in fashion. Good evening, Frank.
12: Frank is on.
13: Good evening, ladies. How are you?
12: We are good.
9: And now that we hear your sexy voice, you're even better. It's quite warming, I must say. Woo! smoking.
13: Thank you. Thank you.
9: You're welcome. So listen, we got this, we got our roundtable, Roraima roundtable webinar series, darling, coming up. Tell us about
12: number
9: what's happening.
12: Two, number two.
9: Numero dos.
13: Yes. Uh-huh. We got number two coming up. Uh-huh. And so we have Dr. Fitzroy Marcus, a general practitioner.
9: Okay.
13: And prior to him coming on, we'll have Dr. Chris Prashad, who was on the previous one,
9: yes.
13: Number one,
9: uh-huh.
13: and he's going to give a recap
9: on
13: the topics covered on the first webinar.
9: Okay.
13: And we also have William Johnson, who's going to give us a patient's perspective.
9: Yeah.
13: The last time we had Jeremy, who, you know, is now in the category of a survivor.
9: Yes.
13: Been through the whole ringer and, you know, now exited on the other side and is putting his life back together.
9: Yeah.
13: We wanted a contrast with William, who is recently diagnosed.
9: Oh.
13: And he's going to speak about choosing the you know, what options are available and how he navigated the spectrum of treatment.
9: Oh, nice.
13: It's very new to them. So like Jeremy was an experience looking back, he's at the beginning of the process.
9: Oh, nice. Mm-hmm. That's quite interesting. And when is this going to happen?
13: This is tomorrow at 7 p.m. And you can go on to the BroCode website and or our Facebook page, and there are instructions how to you know, to get a registration.
9: Okay, they have to register. Okay.
13: Mm-hmm. Yes, it's free, and we share a wealth of information, you know, between the doctors, William and Cosley Edwards himself who is going to be the host. He himself is a survivor.
9: Oh, nice.
12: I see Cosley is the host again.
13: Yeah, he's going to be the host again.
12: Did a good job last time, yeah. Mm-hmm.
13: Right, and he's very familiar with the topic. Like Jeremy,
9: yes,
13: he's a survivor. You know, he brings a lot of experience to this. So, we're building and hoping to, you know, get more people, and we're gonna have a survey and ask, you know, now that we've done two, what people would like to hear next, like what are the topics that, you know, they think they would like us to cover.
12: So the topic tomorrow evening and the time at 7 o'clock will be prostate cancer diagnosis. And we have a patient. You know, Frank, the past week or two haven't been very, you know, good to us, to Desiree and I. We had a friend who passed away, had prostate cancer. And we had two persons very close to us who were diagnosed. The first one, he was, his sister actually encouraged him to go do a test. You know, and he very reluctantly he went. And thank God he went. It's stage one.
9: Yes.
12: And then our other friend, it's stage four. So it's not been very kind to us over the past 2 weeks. And I'm happy that maybe it's the work that you're doing and other groups, or the awareness that is ensuring that people, that men, and also their partners, encourage them to go check.
9: Yes.
12: So we could catch this thing early, you know. And it would be very interesting to hear how William Johnson, you know, talks about his diagnosis and what propelled him into that area, you know, to have it got tested.
13: That's why, first of all, condolences to both of your losses and the new diagnosis. You know, it's never good news. Like you say, I championed to have William's perspective because I felt, like you're saying, you know, not everybody has gone through the gauntlet of being, treatment. There are a lot of people who, because we are fostering, go get your, you know, go get checked, go do your PSA test, and then it's a scary prospect. So it's good to hear how someone else navigated it, and you know, just education is the best
9: tool. And as Mark was saying, the importance of getting checked, because one of our brothers who died, he just didn't want to do treatment. How do you get a man or men to say, come on, go get it done? He refused to get treatment. Now he's gone. I mean, it is so hard, especially because treatment is available free of charge.
13: It's keeping hammering at home, you know. It's just like going to church, you know. You have to keep preaching. You have to get people comfortable, and it all starts. We're starting, you know, a lot of us start late. If we start in schools, you know, because we should start looking after our health at 40 or 45.
9: Yeah,
13: you know, not just for prostate cancer, you know, just the practice of being. Getting ahead of these things and learning about these things way before, you know, you start screening, and just getting in the habit, the families getting in the habit of getting screened. The same way you take a car and change your oil, you know. Same way, you
9: yes,
13: know.
9: You're right.
13: If you don't have your car, it's you know, it's going to break down on the road.
9: You're right.
13: After every 3,000 miles, you change the oil. You look at the threads on the tire, you know, you make sure you don't run out of gas. You should do the same thing with our bodies.
9: Exactly. And even one of our friends who's going through treatment at this time for cancer, he calls the treatment site the mechanic shop. And then it's curious that you would say that, because a friend of his was asking him how he was doing. And then he started to tell him about a mechanic shop and stuff. And then the friend said to me, I was speaking to him, and then he changed the subject and started talking about a mechanic shop. And I said, well, the mechanic shop is where he goes for his treatment, where you change the oil, where you make everything is working in for working orders, you know. And so I said, go back and think about what he said to you about the mechanic shop, and then you get to understand what is going through. So, yeah, the mechanic shop is a good place to name that place, man. Oh, Lord.
14: And it's very macho.
9: It is macho. Yeah. So, thank you, guys. We got to continue talking about this prostate cancer. I mean, more and more men are coming out now and talking about it, but we still need more. We still need more men. We still need more talking about it, and I'm happy that you're doing this. Before we go quickly, I want you to give a little plug on that event that's going to be happening in September. Are you going to be having models who are cancer survivors? I can't wait.
13: Yeah, one more plug before I get there, and it'll be very quick. We are also screening in Parika this Sunday at the Eureka location.
9: Oh, the 28th.
13: 300, yes.
9: Okay.
13: It's at 306 Public Road, Parika, East Bank.
9: Do you have a flyer for that?
13: From 8 a.m. to 1:30, and this is this Sunday coming, the 21st.
9: Okay. If you have a flyer, please send it to us so we can post it.
13: Yes, we'll send it to you.
9: All right.
13: And, and quickly, so in September, which is Prostate Cancer Month, we are going to have a fundraiser. And please, those people in the audience listening, all of this takes work, you know, takes money, you know. And we're also asking for donations. But this is going to be, there's on our site, there you can MMG, you could Zelle. There are all different ways of contributing to the cause if you find it worthy. But in terms of the fashion show in September, it's going to be September 27th. It's going to be a brunch at Scotty's Smokehouse. And we are going to pair. There are going to be about 15 models in total, but five male and five female are going to be survivors, five breast cancer survivors and five prostate cancer survivors. And I'd like to put another plug that we're looking for. We have five female breast cancer survivors who walk the runway. We're looking for four
9: males.
13: you know, prostate cancer survivors. Yes. And even if...
12: You know, your guys there.
13: Or somebody whose father or brother mm-hmm. or a family member or, you know, mm-hmm. who may have passed.
12: Oh, they can walk for them.
13: Yeah, you can walk
12: Nice, nice, so, nice. Mm-hmm. Okay, good. I think that would be easy.
8: Might be easier. These men.
13: Yeah. Yeah, we just wanted to open it up a little bit because, you know, we men are a little shy.
12: Mm-hmm. Yeah, so, yeah, yeah. I know.
13: Forward, you know.
12: Yeah, but, I'm looking forward. I know the women are excited. I you know, they were talking about it last Sunday. So I know the women are excited. So we want the men to get as excited as the women.
13: Exactly,
12: are.
13: Yes. That's why I'm throwing it out there.
12: Yeah, so we can work on it. We got some nice, sexy men who are survivors, you know, but to get them up there, boy, we're going to work on them. Don't worry.
13: We're going to work, yes. If anybody could do it, I know you can do it.
8: Get somebody to walk with them.
12: Walk with them, yeah. That too, yes, yes. Yeah, but they are, the prostate cancer survivors are escorting the breast cancer survivors in the modeling. So, you know, they're going to be together. All right, well, thank you so much, and thank you for the great work that you guys are doing. This is so necessary.
8: So how do you join the webinar tomorrow?
12: There's the
13: tomorrow
12: link.
13: you can go to
12: on
13: our
12: the
13: website.
12: Bro code, yes. Mm-hmm.
13: Uh-huh. Yes.
12: And the link is there.
13: And there's a link there that you would register.
8: It's a Zoom link.
13: Yeah. It's free. Okay. You just need to register, and you'll get a link to join tomorrow.
12: Yeah.
13: And we are encouraging people to come in, and there's going to be a Q&A after.
12: Yes.
13: After the presentations, and get involved, ask questions. Yeah.
12: Mm-hmm. Mm-hmm. Good. Okay. All right.
8: Thank you.
13: Ladies, thank you so much for the opportunity.
12: You're most welcome.
8: You're welcome.
12: And great job. Great job. Looking out to see. Listen to you guys tomorrow.
8: Mm-hmm. Yeah.
13: Okay. Take
12: night,
13: care.
12: Night. Take care. Bye.
8: Right, 30 minutes after 7 on the Big People Show, 104.1 Light FM. And we were chatting there with Mr. Frank Roman, who is the founder and chairman of Bro Code
12: Inc.
8: That's the Roundtables webinar series. The last one was pretty cool.
12: Yeah.
8: So I expect this one to be even better. So
12: it's interesting.
8: Let's pack it out.
12: Mm-hmm. Yes, and please register. It's not one of those things that you just jump on. Mm-hmm. You got to register so that when you go, they would have you there, and then you'll be accepted into the waiting. Well, you'll be in the waiting room and be accepted onto the link.
8: Because, you know, people hijacking them links and jumping on and doing a set of
12: madness.
8: Oh, my goodness.
12: I don't know what is wrong. They have nothing to do. Mm-hmm. Nothing to do. All right. Mm-hmm. So we're going to have a little music.
8: Mm-hmm.
12: And then we're going to join Mr. Floyd Perry.
8: Mm-hmm. Yep. Yep.
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0: Yes, it's 7:36 in beautiful Guyana. Girl, you know the other day, I listening to this program, you remember having a pen pal? You remember the days of pen pal?
1: Yes.
0: Yes.
1: How did we... We used to write letters.
0: Yeah, but they had no kind of
1: We had no phone, no WhatsApp, no, no way to message. As you said, it's messy, but it's how we used to talk to one another.
0: We used to talk, we used to write.
1: Mm-hmm. But these people used to end up being boyfriends and girlfriends.
0: But me, I know. But I, when he said, he was talking about WhatsApp and stuff and so on, how we communicated back in the day. And he said, but I said, oh yes, we used to have pen pals because you used to have the list in the newspaper.
1: Yes.
0: And then you select them.
1: People who looking for pen pals and so, because not everybody like writing letters.
0: Back in the day, people used to write and pen pals in Australia.
1: It used to be an exciting thing.
0: Yes. And you're getting your letter coming in from the post lady coming, or the postman coming with your pen pal, and you see the different stamp, and then you used to start collecting stamps, and you got your stamp album and these. Wow.
1: Listen, I didn't have a lot of pen pals because I didn't have money to post no letter to buy no stamp. Listen, I was a poor girl, right? I didn't have no money to buy no stamps.
0: Oh, my
1: If you go into Australia, you know the stamp is what? Well, at that time, it was cents. Wasn't even dollars.
0: Penny stamp, 5 cents.
1: 5 cents, 10 cents.
0: You put 2 cents, 5 cents,
1: 50 cents.
0: And
1: yes.
0: You got your pen pal and you're right. Hi there. And wherever.
1: And you used to have pen pals, used to send gifts as well.
0: Me know about that.
1: Yeah, I got this girl in come to school this day and say, I said that it's not a pen pal anymore.
0: The
1: pen pals are only supposed to write each other. Once you start sending gifts, there's hustling.
0: No man.
1: How is that no man?
0: Oh, you mean you can't be a friend and send a gift?
1: No. If you're sending gifts all the time and you
0: sometimes
1: get another return.
0: Kerchief mark Australia.
1: It was a bow.
0: A bow for you. There you go. It was something that, well, I'm happy that
1: it
0: you're my friend
1: bow,
0: or whatever.
1: It was I know. Oh my God,
0: it
1: yes.
0: It was beautiful days.
1: Those, yes. And it used to help us with our letter writing
0: in
1: school.
0: Yes, you had to do that in school.
1: That's
0: was
1: something
0: part
1: we
0: of
1: had
0: English
1: to, yes,
0: thing.
1: Yes.
0: Had to learn
1: we
0: how
1: had
0: to write.
1: Learn how to write. So at least we know it used to serve a purpose.
0: Yeah, they would encourage you to have a pen pal. That was
1: and,
0: so strange.
1: Right. And you had to show, because people say, yes, I got pen pal, show me the letter from the pen pal.
0: Yeah, and that could have been an exercise in the English class or whatever the comprehensive class or whatever.
1: It was to write letter writing. So we were good at letter writing. Now people don't write letters anymore.
0: That time
1: we want to shut the post office down. As you're not. They're not.
0: They're doing other things now. I mean, you're renting out half of the post office. and don't give them water. But whatever.
1: Oh, God. Still, Lawrence.
0: Girl, I just feel so sorry for me hairstylist. When I go up, she got a big barrel there and somebody fetching up water. Or when the water coming, they in there. So you got to remember to turn off the tap. Because it can go down and flood out post mistress.
1: Right. Mm-hmm. Oh, my God. Isn't that something?
0: Yes. It's just beautiful things that we did back in the day.
1: Well.
0: You could have anybody now to see you sending a pen pal. And then when you're writing, like Claudia Haywood now has this series. I think it's Grammar 9/11 or something like that. I'm going to send it to you. And she's picking up all these errors that we make, you know. And we say... With regards to, there's nothing like that actually. It's with regard to, and then let me see if I could bring
1: it's
0: it
1: nothing
0: up.
1: Like with regards to.
0: No, it's a bad phrase. It's a bad.
1: So
0: phrase.
1: What do you say?
0: With regard to, they have no S.
1: It's
0: there.
1: Not an S. So if
0: no
1: you want
0: S.
1: to send more than one regard,
0: Ed, you'll give me a break.
1: No, I'm serious, Lawrence. If you want to send more than one regard, if you want to send two, it is not regard anymore. It's regard.
0: So how are you sending it two? What is it two regards?
1: It's to one come and the other.
0: What regards? What regards? What are you regarding?
1: All right, let us talk about you just graduating and it's your birthday. So can I send you two regards? One for your graduation and
0: so
1: one
0: with regard
1: for
0: to your birthday. And
1: regards, two regards. Two regards as an S instead of putting regard and regard.
0: So with regards to your birthday and graduation. Oh, give me a break.
1: Well, it's two, isn't it? It's plural.
0: Oh, goodness.
1: Come on, work with me. These English people. Recently, there was a discussion also on social media that was talking about the comma before the and.
0: There's no need for a comma.
1: So there's no need for a comma. Once you're putting and also and says is the last thing you're saying in that sentence.
0: Mm-hmm.
1: So no come coming and behind that has to be a full stop.
0: Yes.
1: So when you put a comma before an and.
0: You don't put a comma before an and.
1: But you do.
0: Why you do?
1: There are people who are putting a comma
0: before.
1: Okay. And who said that they're wrong?
0: The whole lexicon, the whole rules of English language say you don't need an and. The comma separates two nouns or two

0: Hear this. Hear, Google. Mm-hmm. Whether you need a comma before and depends on how you're using it.
1: Who says that?
0: This is Google.
1: Google? You are Google wrong. Let me
0: always
1: hear.
0: Use a comma when joining two independent clauses.
1: Yes.
0: Complete sentences in brackets. But leave it out when connecting two words.
1: Mm-hmm.
0: For a list of three or more, the comma is optional.
1: Well, then it is needed.
0: For a list of three or four?
1: Well, you want it, you put three or four items.
0: You put a comma. It is needed.
1: If you have these three
0: Why
1: items.
0: Is it optional if
1: but
0: it's
1: you
0: three?
1: Don't, but you don't
0: For
1: need
0: lists three. Of three or more, mm-hmm. the comma is optional. What does that mean?
1: It means you don't need to put it at last one. For the one to the two, you joined up with a comma. The three and the four, you don't need that.
0: So when and connects two independent clauses, mm-hmm. clauses that can stand alone as separate sentences because they have their own subject and
1: mm-hmm.
0: verb,
1: mm-hmm.
0: always use a comma.
1: Here, look at.
0: Example, I went to the store and I brought some fruit.
1: Why do you want a comma? You pause there. You know.
0: I am telling you, do not use a comma before and if it is only connecting two words.
1: Correct is right.
0: Short phrases or items in a compound predicate. Oh, my Lord. Like apples and oranges, connect two nouns.
1: Like Claudia.
0: She sang and danced, connecting two verbs.
1: She sang and danced.
0: Mm-hmm.
1: You don't need a comma.
0: You don't need a comma.
1: There you go. So this one that Claudia had, she has 1, 2, 3. She does mm-hmm. the series.
0: Mm-hmm.
1: This first one, she said, it's with regard to, not with regards to. And the other one she had here, you and I versus you and me. So you and I comes at the beginning of the sentence.
0: Mm-hmm.
1: You and me comes at the end.
0: Mm-hmm.
1: Yeah?
0: Mm-hmm.
1: But some people just put the you and I at the end. Because mm-hmm. once you take out the you, me can stand alone. Like he gave the box to you and I.
0: Mm-hmm.
1: Is that wrong?
0: No.
1: It is wrong.
0: Why is it wrong?
1: Because if
0: it's
1: you take...
0: For us. It's you and me.
1: It's you and me. There you go. Because you can't... If you throw away the you,
0: mm-hmm.
1: he gave the box to I, not a raster.
0: Yes, I and I.
1: I and I.
0: I and I. Why not?
1: He gave it to me.
0: Why and I?
1: So once you could say me at the end of the object of the sentence.
0: But we don't say that.
1: But you're wrong. We have to correct
0: it. It don't sound right, Nido.
1: You sound like it's
0: so in Creolese. You, me.
1: You and me.
0: Me, you. In list of three or more items, placing a comma before the final and mm-hmm. is optional.
1: Well, they could try with the option. I ain't using none.
0: But mm-hmm. highly recommended.
1: Well, I don't know who's the person.
0: Is known as the Oxford comma or serial comma.
1: Mm-hmm. Well, Oxford wrong.
0: You could say Oxford wrong.
1: I know. They taught me that you don't need an and. And I can ask Claudita directly. But the one that I thought, and we talk about this, the last one she posted was the would have epidemic. And there was this gentleman at Donald Sinclair's, you know, Donald and Joyce and them, mm-hmm, the English people.
0: Mm-hmm, mm-hmm.
1: Donald said the past tense is dead. Because people are, instead of using the past tense, are using would have.
0: Mm-hmm.
1: Instead of using the past tense, I went to work yesterday. Yes, I mm-hmm. went to work.
0: Mm-hmm.
1: So somebody going to come and thinking that they're talking big on thing.
0: Mm-hmm.
1: I would have gone to work yesterday
0: mm-hmm.
1: and I saw somebody. You been to work? Why you would? So I would have gone to work.
0: Mm-hmm.
1: And then therefore why you didn't go? You be sick?
0: You didn't go because you didn't go. Okay.
1: I would have gone to work. And I just stay there and I do something or the mm-hmm. other and I finish the project or whatever.
0: But after I would have gone has to come a but must come there.
1: There you go.
0: Mm-hmm.
1: There
0: I would have gone,
1: that
0: but
1: prevented mm-hmm. you to doing it.
0: Mm-hmm.
1: But nowadays everybody know. And as you say, the politicians, the lecturers, the students, mm-hmm. and this, the that,
0: mm-hmm.
1: they're all saying would have and thinking it sounds so good.
0: Yeah.
1: It isn't. It's wrong.
0: Mm-hmm.
1: All you have to do is use the past tense. That's why poor Donald dead and gone saying the past tense is dead. So don't worry with this would have story. It really irks me when I hear it.
0: We're going to get Margaret to do some English 101
1: on
0: the Big People show.
1: Do it.
0: I remembered, I mean, just share this quickly. Mm-hmm. I remember when I was married,

0: husband and I, my then husband, my ex-husband.
1: Which one?
0: I only had one husband.
1: Okay.
0: We're going. He was dropping me off somewhere, and I turned back and I said, "Where are you going to be at?"
1: You know him and his English.
0: He said, "Since when are you speaking like that?"
1: That's American.
0: I said, "You're going to come to the American and go home back with a little trang."
1: No.
0: And then look what you gone and done, dear.
1: And dear.
0: Our guest is online.
2: Ladies,
0: good night, Mr. Perry. What is happening to you? I'm Mr. not Perry. In the habit of searching for men. You know, men search for me. What's up?
1: I hope Mr. Perry knows he just lose out the time.
0: He lose out some of his time.
1: Of his time.
0: What happened? I was wondering if you didn't get back from work. What happened?
2: Yeah, I tried, but I got caught up today,
0: the
2: man,
0: traffic.
2: At work.
0: Oh,
2: so, yeah.
0: Okay. All right. So then let's dig in. Let's dig in the Abbott World Marathon Majors.
1: But first of all, Floyd Perry,
0: first of all, I have to say that Floyd Perry is my schoolmate.
1: Okay.
0: We went to Christchurch together. Whenever we meet, we always trying to discuss who older than who, who being a higher class more than who, and who. Here he is, but there's you, the hat 20 years ago. School, everybody know I did hat. I was.
1: She used to fight, right, Paul?
2: She used to fight. Hot little pepper fly.
0: Yes, used to say pepper fly. But
2: Joylin and I, we went to St. Ambrose.
0: They're Margaret's schoolmates now, though Margaret went to St. Ambrose.
2: Margaret, I see your last name and I see your post on the St. Ambrose website. I remember I was in a class with two girls. One's name was Holly Lawrence. Mm-hmm. Is Holly Lawrence related to you?
1: No.
0: She's married Lawrence.
1: I'm married to Lawrence.
2: Oh, okay. Mm-hmm. I was saying, I wonder if there's a relationship there.
1: I was in the class with Eric Phillips and these guys.
0: Them big boys.
1: Yes, Eric and them. There's a scholarship class with Mr. Henry. Mm-hmm.
2: Yeah. Mm-hmm. No, I was in the class with Claremont Solomon.
1: Okay, them big boys.
2: Yeah.
1: Okay, nice. Mm-hmm.
0: So, Floyd, we at Christchurch owned you more than... because I think you spent more years at Christchurch than you did at St. Ambrose.
2: That is correct.
0: That is correct.
2: I remember the first year at St. Ambrose. We were, the Queen was there for our independence.
0: Uh-huh.
2: I started that year, and we had the little Union Jack flags and the Guyana flag. We had to do both, you know?
0: Okay.
2: And wait for the Queen,
0: wow,
2: you know?
0: That was, big time. That's big time.
1: 66, 1966.
2: Yeah. Mm-hmm. 1966, that's right.
0: That's correct. So, Floyd, we are proud of Christchurch people to say that you're one of ours because of
2: your
0: ability to run. I mean, I didn't know you used to be involved in athletics in school. That's the first thing. I don't remember that. And then to hear you doing all of this marathon story, it's quite impressive. And this is Men's Mental Health Awareness Month. And I thought it would be a good time to talk with you for you to be keeping so healthy at this age to be able to do all these marathons. And when you was telling Margaret the last time I was up in the U.S. in March, April, and you brought all your medals over to that hang we had, and everybody was like going crazy. Mm-hmm. I mean, tell us about how this all started.
2: So I was never, so you are correct, Desiree. So I was never an athlete in school, even though I belonged to Armstrong House. But I was never a runner. I was just in the house.
0: Okay.
2: Or affiliated with the house, but I was never a runner.
0: Right.
2: The runners were folks like Garfield Nichols.
0: Earl Steele,
2: mm-hmm. Earl Harding. Yeah. You know, Lyndon Archer, those were the runners, you know, but I was never affiliated with running. What I did love to do was I used to love to play table tennis or ping pong.
0: Oh.
2: That was my goal. You know, I, myself and Bertram Wilkinson, we used to compete. We were very competitive because we come up in the same class, you know, we travel through the class together.
0: Mm-hmm.
2: So, but going back to your original question, mm-hmm. how did I get started in this running? So one day it was a very hot summer. It was very humid. Mm. And so there was no oxygen circulating. And I took the car. I used to live on East 46 by Rutland Road. So I would get on the number four train, get off at Eastern Parkway in Utica and take the dollar cab, right?
0: Mm-hmm. Yeah.
2: And you remember they used to be saying, Utica, Utica?
0: Utica, yes.
2: I used to get in that car and get dropped off at Utica and between Winthrop and Rutland Road, because that's where I lived,
0: okay.
2: But on East 46th Street. Uh-huh. So I got out the car that day, and I my heart started racing.
0: Mm.
2: And I went, wait a second, what's going on here? But I wasn't getting enough oxygen to circulate as I was breathing in, because, like I said, it was very humid.
0: Mm-hmm.
2: But I don't know what drove me and my heart to start racing like that.
0: Mm-hmm.
2: I mean, I thought I would die when I got out of that car.
0: Mm-hmm.
2: And so I stood there for a minute, and I'm like saying, oh my God, I am going to die right in this corner. I said, this can't happen.
0: No.
2: And I was taking like deep breaths, right? Trying to get more oxygen into my body. And after a while, the heart was racing. And after a while, it started to calm down and came back to its regular rate. And I was like, oh my God. I couldn't believe what was happening.
0: Mm-hmm.
2: So I walked home, which was like about two blocks in to East 46th Street.
0: Mm-hmm.
2: And I told my wife, and she said, you need to go see a doctor.
0: Mm-hmm.
2: It's probably something to do with your heart.
0: Yes.
2: And I know Desiree, just like you, my father was a coolie man, right? So, and the whole family got heart issues, including mm-hmm. my father, who died of a heart, a cardiac infarction is what they called it.
0: Okay.
2: But that was driven by the fact that his ankles used to swell up,
0: mm-hmm.
2: and he used to drink rum, right?
0: Mm-hmm.
2: But he was on antibiotics, but he drank any rum.
0: Mm-hmm.
2: And that caused the heart infarction.
0: Mm-hmm.
2: It's not like it was a natural event, a natural occurrence. It was driven by the fact that he was taking these antibiotics,
0: mm-hmm.
2: and then he went and he drank rum, you know?
0: Mm-hmm.
2: So I am very, very careful, and you have to know your family history.
0: Yeah.
2: So I knew that on my father's side, they had this cardio, because a lot of his relatives had, you know, stents and all these things and had bypass surgery. So I was
0: mm-hmm.
2: mindful of that. And that's what scared me when my heart started to race like that.
0: Mm-hmm.
2: So anyway, I went home. My wife said, you got to go see a cardiologist. I said, okay. So I went, the guy examined me. He said, yeah, you're fine, man. He said, but what do you do? Do you exercise? Do you run? I said, no. He said, what do you do? You come home in the afternoons, you just watch TV? I said, yeah, that's what I do. He said, well, I would tell you, you're not as young as you used to be. And this was when I was like about 32.
0: Mm-hmm.
2: And he said, I would suggest you start doing some sort of activity, either running or something, you know, go sign up for a gym membership and start working out. But he didn't discover anything, but he put me on a stress test, and then he examined me and everything was fine. So he said, you know, just start exercising. Maybe the body would adjust and, you know, I'll be better. But he said nothing was wrong with my heart. But that was the scare.
0: Mm-hmm.
2: And that got me involved in exercising and ultimately running. So that's
0: how you started. All right.
2: Yeah.
0: So tell us a little bit about your achievements, because we're running out of time. We were trying to get you. We're going to have to bring you back next week and to finish off our conversation.
2: I would be more than happy to.
0: But tell us a little bit about how you got into the World Marathon Majors, World Marathon Majors quickly, and then we're going to have to let you go until next week.
2: Yes, absolutely. Mm-hmm. Very good point.
0: Mm-hmm.
2: So I decided to start running, and I wanted to know where I could sign up to run these half marathons is what I was looking at.
0: Okay.
2: And there's this club, it's called the New York Road Runners Club,
0: mm-hmm.
2: and it's based in Manhattan.
0: Mm-hmm.
2: So I signed up for the New York Road Runners half marathon,
0: mm-hmm.
2: and it was running from Prospect Park
0: mm-hmm.
2: to Central Park.
0: Okay.
2: That was the half marathon.
0: Mm-hmm.
2: So I said, this is a challenge, but let me challenge myself. I'd like to see how I can do with this thing.
0: Mm-hmm.
2: So I tested it, and I went to pick up my bib at the New York Road Runners Club Run Center. It's in Columbus Circle in Manhattan.
1: Okay.
2: So I was there to pick up my bib because that's where you pick up your numbers. Everybody have to pick up their numbers there. Uh-huh. And while I was there, I saw this little on the bulletin board. They got like a bulletin board, mm-hmm. and they have on display all of these marathon medals. And that's the first time I heard about these marathon majors. Mm-hmm. So I was curious. And they had a kid. They had a family who flew into New York to run that New York City half marathon, mm-hmm. which I was also a part of. And that's mm-hmm. why I was there.
1: Yeah.
2: And the guy was calling his father over to this bulletin board because they had all these medals, right? The marathon medals, the majors mm-hmm. medals. And they show you through the years mm-hmm. how these medals evolved and stuff like that.
1: Okay.
2: And then they had a history of the New York City Marathon. Oh. Do you know that the New York City Marathon was first done in Central Park itself?
1: Wow.
2: That's where the race happened.
1: Wow.
2: So you run around that lap for about 40 times, and that was the marathon.
1: That was a marathon.
2: Yeah.
1: Okay. So we're going to let you stick a pin in at that moment. Remember this moment for next week, because we want to really dig into your medals, really dig into what you had to achieve in order to be where you are today. We have a lot of pictures of all your medals and that kind of thing. And we really want to end off talking with you about how men can keep themselves healthy. And how did this running help with your mental wellness? So thank you so much for joining us today. And we're going to continue our conversation next week. Thank you, Floyd.
2: Sure. Thank you, Desiree. Thank you, Margaret.
1: You're welcome.
2: Good chatting with you guys.
1: Yes.
2: Looking forward to next Tuesday. Okay,
1: great.
2: What time would that be, Desiree?
1: It would be around 7:20. Mm-hmm.
2: Okay, I'll be sure to be available.
1: Ready for
2: then.
1: Us, all right. Okay, darling. Thank you.
3: Okay. Thank you, Floyd.
2: Good talking to both of you.
1: Okay.
2: You guys stay
1: good
2: well.
1: Good talking. You too, sweetheart.
2: Uh-huh.
3: All right. Yeah, we've been chatting there with Floyd Perry, who's a 6-star major from the Abbott World Marathon. And I know you want to be interested in that and join us next week on that one. Excellent.
1: Yes. Yeah.
3: So you've been listening to The Big People Show. I'm Maggie Lawrence.
1: And I'm Desiree Edgell.
3: And we were with
1: Operator Simeon.
3: See you next
1: week.
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